0: He invested in that mission. Ted Turner bet on humanity and in the process helped strengthen the security of his own country and reinforced our common values.
1: Turnton Local News and Chief Executive John Lee has appealed to businesses in Uzbekistan to use Hong Kong as a springboard for expanding their operations into the mainland. He made the remarks at a business forum attended by visiting

0: here with us today. 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
1: Chief Executive also said that the high-level visit speaks volumes about the strength of the relations between Uzbekistan and China. He said he was confident that Hong Kong and Uzbekistan would build on their existing cooperation. 58-year-old man has died after his motorcycle hit the curb near the Calvin entrance to the Eastern Harbour Crossing. Police said the accident happened just before 1 a.m. on Lei Yun Moon Road. An officer said the man was rushed to United Christian Hospital, where he was certified dead. AI startup Anthropic says it has agreed to a major computing partnership with Elon Musk's SpaceX. The move secures access to a vast data center as the cloud maker scrambles to keep pace with surging demand for its AI services. The new Smart HK.
2: Firing practice will be carried out at the Sanwai Tailing Range and Qingshan Firing Range today from 8 a.m. to 9 p.m. During daytime practice, red flags will be hung at proper places around the firing ranges. During night practice, red lights will be hung along the boundary of the ranges. For safety reasons, members of the public are warned to refrain from entering the firing areas within the period of firing.

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Good morning once again. It is now 8 minutes past 8 on this Thursday morning, and you're listening to First Notes with me, Olivia Lin. 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Before we get back to the music, let's take a quick look at the conditions outside. The current temperature is 25 degrees Celsius, humidity is 85%. The weather forecast for today, mainly cloudy.

Bright periods during the day with a maximum temperature of around 28 degrees. One or two showers later, moderate east to southeasterly winds. The outlook, the weather will be unsettled tomorrow. Still a few showers on Saturday. It will be windy and slightly cooler. The weather will improve gradually in the following couple of days.In about 12 minutes, I'll be sharing that special stretching playlist I mentioned earlier. If you've been sitting still for a while or just need to wake up your muscles, now might be a lovely time to find a little space for yourself. Perhaps clear a bit of floor or just get ready to reach up toward the ceiling. We'll have 15 minutes of uninterrupted miniatures to help you find your flow.But first, let's ease into the hour with Robert Schumann. These fantasy pieces were written during one of the brighter chapters of his life. Originally intended for the clarinet, they translate beautifully to other voices, and this morning we are hearing a version that highlights the warm singing quality of the trombone.The set of three is a journey from quiet reflection to pure exuberance, moving through a series of nested patterns that finally break out into a spirited finish. Here is trombone solo, Jürgen von Ryan, and the Alma Quartet Amsterdam with Robert Schumann's Fantasiestück, Opus 73.

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The soloist was Jörgen von Ryan. It's now time for our playlist of the day, and I've gathered a selection of miniatures specifically to help you find your center and get your body moving. 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No interruptions, just music and movement. 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

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The time is now coming up to 21 minutes to 9, and you've been listening to First Notes. I'll be back in just a moment as we return towards some truly gripping music from Frédéric Chopin.

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We return now with a piece of profound atmosphere here on First Notes. This is Frédéric Chopin's Nocturne, number 1 in B-flat minor, opus 9, number 1. And here to perform for us is pianist Stephen Hough.

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We've just been listening to pianist Stephen Hove performing for us Frédéric Chopin's Nocturne No. 1 in B-flat minor, Opus 9, No. 1. And now we are staying with that reflective mood as we turn to Pyotr Ilyich Tchaikovsky's first ever work for solo violin and orchestra. It was written in 1875, and this is the Serenade Melancholique. It captures a haunting beauty that prefigures his great violin concerto. Yu Chen-Cheng is the soloist, with Mikhail Plagnev here conducting the Russian National Orchestra.

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I'm Livia Lin. That beautiful music by Tchaikovsky brings us to the end of our second hour together on First Notes. Whether you're just finishing your breakfast or you're already out the door and heading into the Thursday bustle, I hope this music has given you a moment of genuine connection. Stay tuned for the news coming up next. I'll be right back here with you afterward for one more hour of fine music to carry you through the rest of your Thursday morning.

Join us for a concert that brings you to Paris of days gone by. In Radio 4's One Night in Paris, a time traveler's music journey, you'll hear timeless chansons and French impressionist masterpieces, making up a rich sonic tapestry.

Soprano Yuki Ip opens with the songs of Edith Piaf. Pianist Vanessa Wong plays Debussy's Preludes. After that, members of the Con Quartet join her for Fauré's Piano Quartet No. 1. One Night in Paris, a time traveler's music journey, an associated project of the French May Arts Festival, takes place at RTHK Studio 1 on Thursday, the 21st of May at 8 p.m. The ticket request form goes live on Monday, the 4th of May at noon on radio4.rthk.hk. Set a reminder and don't miss the chance.

0: THK, the news at 9 with Robert Kemp. Pakistan says it is trying to ensure that the US-Iran ceasefire leads to a permanent end to the war in the Gulf. Iran has said it is reviewing a new US proposal, with Washington and Tehran reportedly closing in on a one-page memorandum to end the conflict. Iranian media has said Tehran would convey its response soon via Pakistan. Irshad Daq is the Pakistani foreign minister.
1: We tried our best to convince them to join us through direct talks to get a ceasefire, which was achieved. First there was one, and then it was extended, then a second extension, then a third extension. At least the hundreds of people being killed every day, and the number was going into the thousands, stopped.
0: U.S. President Donald Trump has told reporters at the White House the U.S. has had very good talks with Iran over the last 24 hours, adding that it was very possible that Washington and Tehran would make a deal to end the war in the Gulf.
2: Now we have to get what we have to get. If we don't do that, we'll have to go a big step further. But with that being said, they want to make a deal. We've had very good talks over the last 24 hours, and it's very possible that we'll make a deal.
0: Earlier, crowds gathered in Tehran in support of Iran's leadership. This woman was among them.
3: If we really want to say who was the winner of this war, it was Iran. So the first attack was foolishness. If they attack again, it's foolishness again. So it depends. Trump is capable of such a thing, but I hope not.
0: Salman Marks is our U.S. correspondent. He said optimism about a deal may have been overplayed.
4: Well, I think it's very unclear whether it's any different this time around. Certainly, the optimism that is being projected by the Trump administration has been floated publicly through a channel that the White House has used before, particularly one reporter with the website Axios, who appears to be on the receiving end of information from White House officials on a continuing basis, often in the past, overplaying the possibility of an agreement being struck between Iran and the United States.
0: U.S. President Donald Trump says an ultimate fighting championship competition will be held in front of the White House on June the 14th, a date marking both U.S. Flag Day and his birthday. The president was speaking in the Oval Office with the fighters standing behind him.
2: You know, June 14th, we're having a big fight. It's never going to happen again, never happened before, and it's all of the best fighters, the best four fighters standing right behind me. And all champions. And it's going to happen right in front of the White House. Here's a picture. I think a lot of people haven't seen this yet.
0: 58-year-old man has died after his motorcycle hit the curb near the Kowloon entrance to the Eastern Harbour Crossing. Police said the accident happened just before 1 a.m. on Lei Yun Moon Road. An officer said the man was rushed to United Christian Hospital, where he was certified dead. Ted Turner, the US entrepreneur who created the CNN News Network, has died at the age of 87. After making his fortune, he turned to philanthropy, pledging $1 billion to the United Nations for sustainable development and global health. United Nations spokesman Stefan Dujarric.

0: Rick paid his respects and those of UN Secretary General Antonio Guterres.
1: The Secretary General was deeply saddened to learn of the passing of Ted Turner, a visionary whose conviction, whose generosity, and whose audacious spirit left lasting imprint on the United Nations and our world. Ted Turner believed in the United Nations and its purpose at a defining moment, and he invested in that mission.

0: security of his own country, and reinforced our common values.
1: AI startup Anthropic says it has agreed to a major computing partnership with Elon Musk's SpaceX. Move secures access to a vast data center as the Claude maker scrambles to keep pace with surging demand for its AI services. Now, the weather mainly cloudy, bright periods during the day with maximum temperature around 28 degrees, one or two showers later, moderate east to southeasterly winds. The outlook, the weather will be unsettled tomorrow. Temperature at the observatory currently stands at 25 degrees and the relative humidity stands at 84%. And that's the news from RTHK.
2: The Labor Department is holding the Embarking on a New Journey industry-based job fair at McPherson Stadium in Mongkok on May 12th and 13th. Over 60 employers will participate, offering a wide range of job vacancies and accepting applications on the spot. Please visit the Labor Department website at www.jobs.gov.hk or call 2153-3985 for details.
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0: 香港电台第四台《生活中的美与恶》。
1: On Concert on Four tonight at 8, the concert NHK Symphony Orchestra Fabio Luisi and Yefim Bronfman recorded live on the 13th of September 2025 in the NHK Hall Tokyo. This is Yefim Bronfman's first appearance with the NHK Symphony Orchestra in almost a quarter century since June of 2001. He will perform Beethoven's majestic Fifth Piano Concerto, Emperor, a work he is very much at home with. The concert continues with the last of Franz Schmidt's four symphonies, No. 4, penned from 1932, as a requiem for his daughter Emma, who lost her life in childbirth the same year. Grammy Award-winning Italian conductor Fabio Luisi, the current chief conductor of the NHK Symphony Orchestra, leads these two emotive creations.
2: 爵士大乐队蓝调，bossa nova。
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Hello, and once again, good morning. A very warm welcome to our final hour of First Notes here on RTHK Radio 4, your fine music channel. I'm Livia Lin, and I'm so glad you've stayed with me this Thursday morning. Whether you're just settling into your workspace or you're navigating the mid-morning rush, it's a pleasure to have your company.It is just gone 9 o'clock and we have a wonderful variety ahead. Later this hour, we'll hear a brilliant brass ensemble and a trumpet concerto to brighten the mood. But we begin this stretch with the power of human voice. This is Alfred Schnieke's Concerto for Mixed Choir. While the music is deeply

Rooted in the 18th century Russian choral tradition, you can hear Shinike's own musical language shining through, a sort of microcosm of his style in its clearest form. This third movement, titled To All Who Grasp the Meaning, speaks of the hope of redemption and healing. Kaspar Punen's here to lead the Estonian Philharmonic Chamber Choir.

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It's a powerful way to center ourselves for the rest of the morning. Alfred Schnieke's third movement from his Concerto for Mixed Choir. We move now to an ensemble of like instruments, an entire group of brass players taking on a true heavyweight, and this is Ludwig van Beethoven's Egmont Overture, Opus 84. It's a story of heroism and overcoming oppression, opening with that heavy, ominous rhythm before transforming into a brilliant, triumphant symphony of victory. The brilliant brass members performing for us now comes from the Philharmonic Brass, and they are led by Tugan Sokiev.

You're listening to First Notes on Radio 4, and it is now 29 minutes to 10. We move now from the public stage to a much more personal world. Leos Janacek wrote his second string quartet, subtitled Intimate Letters, as a musical diary of his feelings for his muse, Kamila Stotzlova. In this second movement, Adagio, he described the melodies as little fires in his soul. Listen for that nervous trill from the viola at the start. It's full of a restless lyrical heat. This is the Artemis Quartet's recording of the second movement from Leos Janacek's second string quartet, Intimate Letters.

The second movement from Leos Janáček's Intimate Letters, String Quartet No. 2, taking the time to now almost 21 minutes to 10, and to bring our morning together to a close, we turn to Mieczysław Weinberg's Trumpet Concerto in B-flat Major, Op. 94. Dmitri Shostakovich once described this work as a symphony for trumpet, and you'll hear why in these final two movements. For the serious flute-led episodes, second movement to the third

movement titled Fanfares that echo the greats like Mendelssohn and Stravinsky. It is a brilliant display of musical diversity. Cast in three movements, this trumpet concerto, Opus 94, is a magnificent work, and today we have the second and third movement here with the St. Petersburg State Symphony Orchestra performing under Vladimir Lande with trumpet soloist Andrew Balliol.

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A wonderful monumental diversity in that concerto of Weinberg. It's a perfect way to round off our morning today. Thank you so much for sharing these 3 hours with me. My name is Livia Lin. It's been a pleasure having your company, and I look forward to being back with you tomorrow morning at 7 for more First Notes. Until then, have a wonderful Thursday.

0: This month, join David Wilt for the series Malcolm Arnold's Musical Genius. Malcolm Arnold was one of the most outstanding British composers of the 20th century, whose music seems constantly to be looking in two directions or evoking contrary emotions. Malcolm Arnold was often criticized for being lightweight or not serious, but these programs will show how unjust this criticism was. Malcolm Arnold, Musical Genius, Sunday mornings at 9, repeated Wednesdays at 2 p.m. here on 4.
1: 周末的时间，脑海总是有无限想法，无论是幻想、乱想定是狂想。星期六早上11点，有主持高德仪一起同你周末随想。

0: RTHK, the news at 10 with Robert Kemp. Pakistan says it is trying to ensure that the US-Iran ceasefire leads to a permanent end to the war in the Gulf. Iran has said it is reviewing a new US proposal, with Washington and Tehran reportedly closing in on a one-page memorandum to end the conflict. Iranian media has said Tehran would convey its response soon via Pakistan. Ishad Dak is the Pakistani foreign minister.
1: We tried our best to convince them to join us through direct talks to get a ceasefire, which was achieved. First there was one, and then it was extended, then a second extension, then a third extension. At least the hundreds of people being killed every day, and the number was going into the thousands, stopped.
0: U.S. President Donald Trump has told reporters at the White House the U.S. has had very good talks with Iran, adding that it was very possible that Washington and Tehran would make a deal to end the war in the Gulf.
2: Now we have to get what we have to get. If we don't do that, we'll have to go a big step further. But with that being said, they want to make a deal. We've had very good talks over the last 24 hours, and it's very possible that we'll make a deal.
0: Samuel Marks is our U.S. correspondent. He said optimism about a deal may have been overplayed.
3: Well, I think it's very unclear whether it's any different this time around. Certainly, the optimism that is being projected by the Trump administration has been floated publicly through a channel that the White House has used before, particularly one reporter with the website Axios, who appears to be on the receiving end of information from White House officials on a continuing basis, often in the past overplaying the possibility of an agreement being struck between Iran and the United States.
0: U.S. President Donald Trump says an ultimate fighting championship competition will be held in front of the White House on June the 14th, a date marking both U.S. Flag Day and his birthday. The president was speaking in the Oval Office with the fighters standing behind him.
2: You know, on June 14th, we're having a big fight. It's never going to happen again, never happened before, and it's all of the best fighters, the best four fighters standing right behind me. And all champions. And it's going to happen right in front of the White House. Here's a picture. I think a lot of people haven't seen this yet.
0: U.S. judge has released a suicide note purportedly written by convicted sex offender Jeffrey Epstein weeks before his death in a New York jail. Epstein's cellmate said he found the letter in a book following a failed suicide attempt by Epstein weeks before the financier's eventual death in August 2019. The Epstein saga has continued to roil American-British politics due to his well-placed connections. Peter Covius reports.
4: They investigated me for months, found nothing, the text of the letter reads. It is a treat to be able to choose one's time to say goodbye. The text concludes with, "What you want me to do? Bust out crying? No fun. Not worth it." The letter had been sealed for years as part of the cellmate's criminal proceedings. It was released after a request by the New York Times. While the document has not been authenticated, its release comes as questions remain about Epstein's death while awaiting sex trafficking charges.
0: Ted Turner, the U.S. entrepreneur who created the CNN News Network, has died at the age of 87. After making his fortune, he turned to philanthropy, pledging $1 billion to the United Nations for sustainable development and global health. United Nations spokesman Stefan Dujarric paid his respects and those of UN Secretary General Antonio Guterres.
5: The Secretary General was deeply saddened to learn of the passing of Ted Turner, a visionary whose conviction, whose generosity, and whose audacious spirit left lasting imprint on the United Nations and our world. Ted Turner believed in the United Nations and its purpose at a defining moment, and he invested in that mission. Ted Turner bet on humanity, and in the process helped strengthen the security of his own country and reinforced our common values.
0: 58-year-old man has died after his motorcycle hit the curb near the Cowran entrance to the Eastern Harbour Crossing. Police said the accident

Ben Pelletier with you here on Radio 4's Nonstop Classics, and beginning the program with the cello, in particular the cello in music that was written between 1720 and 1730. Certainly momentous years for the cello, as its role as a mere continuo instrument declined and it emerged as the glamorous solo vehicle we know today. In 1720, the cello virtuoso Antonio Vendini was appointed as a teacher at the Ospedale della Pietà, the famous Venetian institution for foundlings with which Vivaldi was closely associated, and in 1722 Vendini was replaced by the equally fine player Bernardo Aliprandi. While some of Vivaldi's cello concertos were written in the first decade of the 18th century, it's really not known why those early works were composed or who was expected to play them, but most of the concertos, including the one I have for you now, date from the 1720s and were written in response to what must have been the improved standard of cello playing at the Pietà with those two fine players. The result from Vivaldi, a body of music which really established the cello once and for all as a solo instrument. Here the soloist is Misha Majsky with the Orpheus Chamber Orchestra in the Cello Concerto in A Minor by Antonio Vivaldi.

0: Misha Maisky there, the soloist with the Conductorless Orpheus Chamber Orchestra in music by Vivaldi, starting off this edition of Nonstop Classics with the Cello Concerto in A Minor.
1: 韦华帝的 A 小调大提琴协奏曲作品编号 RV418 有奥菲斯新乐团和大提琴家米斯基一起演出。
0: Well, for some composers, certain pieces are more difficult to compose than others, and the Scottish Symphony, the Third Symphony by Felix Mendelssohn, seems to be one of those particularly difficult ones. He worked on it for over 10 years on and off. His letters show that he worked on it fairly steadily, but the fresh experiences of his Italian tour exercised a rather stronger inspiration that led him to write an Italian symphony in the meantime. He wrote, "The composition of my Italian symphony progresses well, only I am still toiling away with my Scottish symphony. Who could take it amiss that in such wonderful spring weather I should be unable to project myself into the grim moods of the Scottish landscapes? So I have put my symphony aside." And he wrote that in 1831. It wasn't until 1842 when the Scottish Symphony did finally come through for him. Here now, this music is played by the Hungarian State Orchestra under the baton of Ivan Fischer. The Symphony No. 3 in A Minor, Opus 56, the Scottish Symphony of Felix Mendelssohn.

0: RTHK, the news at 11 with Raymond Young. Pakistan says it is trying to ensure that the U.S.-Iran ceasefire leads to a permanent end to the war in the Gulf. Iran has said it is reviewing a new U.S. proposal, with Washington and Tehran reportedly closing in on a one-page memorandum to end the conflict. Iranian media has said Tehran would convey its response soon via Pakistan. Ishaq Dak is the Pakistani foreign minister.
1: We tried our best to convince them to join us through direct talks to get a ceasefire, which was achieved. First there was one, and then it was extended, then a second extension, then a third extension. At least the hundreds of people being killed every day, and the number was going into the thousands, stopped.
0: U.S. President Donald Trump has told reporters at the White House that the U.S. has had very good talks with Iran, adding that it was very possible that Washington and Tehran would make a deal to end the war in the Gulf.
2: Now we have to get what we have to get. If we don't do that, we'll have to go a big step further. But with that being said, they want to make a deal. We've had very good talks over the last 24 hours, and it's very possible that we'll make a deal.
0: Simon Marks is our U.S. correspondent. He said optimism about a deal may have been overplayed.
3: Well, I think it's very unclear whether it's any different this time around. Certainly, the optimism that is being projected by the Trump administration has been floated publicly through a channel that the White House has used before, particularly one reporter with the website Axios, who appears

0: to be on the receiving end of information from White House officials on a continuing basis, often in the past, overplaying the possibility of an agreement being struck between Iran and the United States.
1: U.S. President Donald Trump says an ultimate fighting championship competition will be held in front of the White House on June the 14th, a date marking both U.S. Flag Day and his birthday. The president was speaking in the Oval Office with the fighters standing behind him.
2: As you know, on June 14th, we're having a big fight. It's never going to happen again, never happened before, and it's all of the best fighters, best four fighters standing right behind me, and all champions. And it's going to happen right in front of the White House. Here's a picture. I think a lot of people haven't seen this yet.
1: A U.S. judge has released a suicide note, purportedly written by convicted sex offender Jeffrey Epstein, weeks before his death in a New York jail. Epstein's cellmate said he found the letter in a book following a failed suicide attempt by Epstein, weeks before the financier's eventual death in August 2019. The Epstein saga has continued to roil American and British politics due to his well-placed connections. Peter Covales reports.
3: They investigated me for months, found nothing, the text of the letter reads. It is a treat to be able to choose one's time to say goodbye. The text concludes with, "What you want me to do? Bust out crying? No fun. Not worth it." The letter had been sealed for years as part of the cellmate's criminal proceedings. It was released after a request by the New York Times. While the document has not been authenticated, its release comes as questions remain about Epstein's death while awaiting sex trafficking charges.
1: Ted Turner, the U.S. entrepreneur who created the CNN News Network, has died at the age of 87. After making his fortune, he turned to philanthropy, pledging $1 billion to the United Nations for sustainable development and global health. United Nations spokesman Stefan Dujarric paid his respects and those of UN Secretary General Antonio Guterres.
4: The Secretary General was deeply saddened to learn of the passing of Ted Turner, a visionary whose conviction, whose generosity, and whose audacious spirit left lasting imprint on the United Nations and our world. Ted Turner believed in the United Nations and its purpose at a defining moment, and he invested in that mission. Ted Turner bet on humanity and in the process helped strengthen the security of his own country and reinforced our common values.
1: And a look at the weather. There will be sunny intervals, but one or two showers at night. The winds will be moderate east to southeasterlies. And the outlook, the weather will still be unsettled tomorrow and a few showers on Saturday, turning windy and slightly cooler. Right now at the observatory, the temperature is at 27 degrees Celsius, the relative humidity 76%. The news from RTHK.
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Ben Pelletier back with you for this second hour of Nonstop Classics here on Radio for This Day. And to begin with, now, music written, choral music written by Johannes Brahms, the Song of Lamentation. Brahms thought of composing Schiller's Nanny in 1875, but deferred the project out of consideration for Hermann Goetz, who had set the text just the year before. The death in January of 1880 of his friend, the painter Anselm Feuerbach, moved him to return to the poem, and so, ironically, did a rehearing of the Goetz version a month later. He made sketches later that summer, but the essential work was done in July and August of 1881. Nanny is really like a gathering of mourning friends, a lament so intimate that Brahms's friend, Bill Roth, more than once questioned its suitability for public performance at all. It is remarkable music, and this remarkable music now sung by the Radio Choir of Berlin, with the Berlin Philharmonic under the baton of Claudio Abbado.

0: Nanny, Johannes Brahms' Song of Lamentation, Opus 82, there sung by the Radio Choir of Berlin along with the Berlin Philharmonic, conducted by Claudio Abbado.
1: 布拉姆斯的哀歌作品82，由柏林电台合唱团以及柏林管弦乐团在阿巴杜的领导底下演出。
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0: Off to Russia now, and Russian ballet music to be precise. When the Russian ballet first approached Igor Stravinsky about arranging some music of Pergolesi, Stravinsky was at first quite uninterested. Yet, as he poked around and pulled at these rather simple but definitely charming pieces, many of them, as we now know, not by Pergolesi at all, although not necessarily any the worse for that, his craftsman's imagination was thoroughly aroused, and he did become absorbed in enhancing, emphasizing, and sometimes even ironically subverting the music's intrinsic character through all the detailed manipulations of its all-too-predictable rhythms and harmonies, at least to Stravinsky's ear. Characteristically, he made this music his own, the Pulcinella Suite of 1947. Here the music of Igor Stravinsky, played by the Orpheus Chamber Orchestra.

0: 斯特拉文斯基的普涉莱拉组曲，刚刚演出的是奥菲斯室乐团。
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0: RTHK News at 12 with Robert Kemp. Pakistan says it is trying to ensure that the US-Iran ceasefire leads to a permanent end to the war in the Gulf. Iran has said it is reviewing a new US proposal, with Washington and Tehran reportedly closing in on a one-page memorandum to end the conflict. Iranian media has said Tehran would convey its response soon via Pakistan. Ishad Dak is the Pakistani foreign minister.
1: We tried our best to convince them to join us through direct talks to get a ceasefire, which was achieved. First there was one, and then it was extended, then a second extension, then a third extension. At least the hundreds of people being killed every day, and the number was going into the thousands, stopped.
0: Samer Marks is our US correspondent. He said US optimism about a deal may have been overplayed.
2: Well, I think it's very unclear whether it's any different this time around. Certainly, the optimism that is being projected by the Trump administration has been floated publicly through a channel that the White House has used before, particularly one reporter with the website Axios, who appears to be on the receiving end of information from White House officials on a continuing basis, often in the past, overplaying the possibility of an agreement being struck between Iran and the United States.
0: U.S. President Donald Trump says an Ultimate Fighting Championship competition will be held in front of the White House on June the 14th, a date marking both U.S. Flag Day and his birthday. The president was speaking in the Oval Office with the fighters standing behind him.
3: As you know, on June 14th, we're having a big fight. It's never going to happen again, never happened before, and it's all of the best fighters, the best four fighters standing right behind me, and all champions. And it's going to happen right in front of the White House. Here's a picture. I think a lot of people haven't seen this yet.
0: Local news, and a 58-year-old man has died after his motorcycle hit the curb near the Kowloon entrance to the Eastern Harbour Crossing. Police said the accident happened just before 1 a.m. on Lei Yuen Moon Road. An officer said the man was rushed to United Christian Hospital, where he was certified dead. Food and Environmental Hygiene Department is to use artificial intelligence to tackle dripping air conditioners. It said its new third-generation system also has infrared night vision that can spot drips up to 40 floors high. The department says it plans to use the system at about 300 black spots and where dripping water can cause a nuisance to people waiting for public transport. Wan Chi Shun is Assistant Director of Operations.
4: The third generation is equipped with AI image recognition technology. It can automatically help staff pinpoint the location and source of the dripping water. This allows them to identify the spot sooner. In the past, without this technology, staff had to rely on the naked eye.
0: South Korean appeals court has reduced the sentence of former Prime Minister Han Duck-soo by 8 years for crimes relating to ex-President Yoon Suk-yeol's martial law declaration. Han will now serve 15 years in prison. Yoon's decree in December 2024 briefly suspended civilian rule and plunged South Korea into chaos, but only lasted around 6 hours as opposition lawmakers overturned it in a vote. A US judge has released a suicide note purportedly written by convicted sex offender Jeffrey Epstein weeks before his death in a New York jail. Epstein's cellmate said he found the letter in a book following a failed suicide attempt by Epstein weeks before the financier's eventual death in August 2019. The Epstein saga has continued to roil American and British politics due to his well-placed connections. Peter Kovios reports.
5: They investigated me for months, found nothing, the text of the letter reads. It is a treat to be able to choose one's time to say goodbye. The text concludes with, "What you want me to do? Bust out crying? No fun. Not worth it." The letter had been sealed for years as part of the cellmate's criminal proceedings. It was released after a request by the New York Times. While the document has not been authenticated, its release comes as questions remain about Epstein's death while awaiting sex trafficking charges.
0: Now the weather, hot with sunny periods in the afternoon, mainly cloudy with one or two showers tonight, moderate east to southeasterly winds, the outlook hot during the day, and the weather will become unsettled tomorrow. The temperature at the observatory is currently 28 degrees and the relative humidity stands at 70%. And that's the news from RTHK.
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Ben Pelletier back with you for the third and final hour in Nonstop Classics today. I'd like to begin with a composer that has been highly regarded throughout the years, both by audiences and by fellow composers himself. This is what Ludwig von Beethoven had to say about George Friedrich Handel. "Handel is the greatest composer who ever lived. I would bare my head and kneel at his grave." Certainly high praise indeed from Ludwig von Beethoven, there for George Friedrich Handel, who spent much of his time writing music for the harpsichord. Here, the harpsichord suite number 2 in F major is played by harpsichordist Bob van Asperen.

Bob Van Asperen, the harpsichordist there in the music of George Friedrich Handel, his harpsichord suite number 2 in F major, starting off this the third and final hour in Nonstop Classics here on Radio 4. Graduating now from the harpsichord up to the full piano and gathering a couple of instruments around the piano as well, the piano trio in G minor, opus 15 of Bedřich Smetana is up next here. This is the first movement played by the Joachim Trio.

0: The Joachim Trio there with the first movement marked Moderato Assai, taken from the Piano Trio in G minor, Opus 15 of Beatrice Smetana.
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0: It seems some composers struggle all their lives to compose six symphonies, but Franz Joseph Haydn seemed to have no trouble with that. He composed six symphonies in the year 1785-86, and they became known as the Paris Symphonies. They represent a significant development both in the composer's personal style and in the history of the symphony in general. As a set, they're more important than any of Haydn's symphonies since the so-called Sturm und Drang, or Storm and Stress works of the early 1770s. And although they're not perhaps quite as popular as the 12 symphonies he composed for the London impresario Johann Peter Salomon in 1791-95, they yield very little to the later works in thematic invention, breadth of design, and the handling of the orchestra overall. The very first of the six Paris symphonies here is played by the Orchestra of the Age of Enlightenment, conducted by Sigiswald Kuiken, the Symphony No. 87 in A major of Franz Joseph Haydn.

0: 启蒙时期交响乐团啱啱演出海顿的第87号 A 大调交响曲。
1: Sigiswald Koechkin, the conductor of the Orchestra of the Age of Enlightenment, there in the Symphony No. 87 in A major of Franz Joseph Haydn.
2: Art Tidbits, 艺术焦点。
3: This is the Children's Corner on Art Tidbits, and I'm Jessica Ng. A direct quotation, often attributed to Einstein, runs thus: If you want your children to be intelligent, read them fairy tales. If you want them to be more intelligent, read them more fairy tales. In which case, we need look no further than Ravel's Ma Mère Loire, or Mother Goose Suite. The music is based on beloved French fairy tales,including stories by Perrault and Madame d'Aulnoy, which adds to its appeal to young audiences. Each movement evokes vivid scenes from the stories, providing a delightful and engaging listening experience. Ma Mère Loire was originally composed as a piano duet for children by Maurice Ravel in 1910 and was dedicated to two young siblings, Mimi and Jean Godebsky,the children of Ravel's close friends. In 1911, Ravel lushly orchestrated the suite, creating something that has since become a staple of the orchestral repertoire. Let's take a listen to a few excerpts from the suite, performed by the Birmingham Symphony Orchestra, led by Simon Rattle.

That was Lady Ronette, Imperatrice des Pagodes. In this exotic movement, we hear the tale of a cursed empress who was transformed into a dragon, surrounded by the shimmering music of the pagodas. And that was the movement entitled Conversations of Beauty and the Beast. It incorporates two distinct themes representing the voices of the two characters, with a beast's theme played on the contrabassoon, adding a unique texture to the piece. Share this captivating music with your children and let the wonder of classical music whisk them away to a world of magic and adventure.

日出时让悲伤终结，日落时打开新一章节。逢星期一至五傍晚5至7，戚家荣，日落志。

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0: Mega Events, Mega Hong Kong.

RTHK, the news at 1 with Robert Kemp. The headlines: Pakistan says it is trying to ensure that the US-Iran ceasefire leads to a permanent end to the war in the Gulf. Senior Housing Bureau surveyor has told the Wangfuk Court fire inquiry that he thought unauthorised openings in staircases were broken windows. And Financial Secretary Paul Chan says the government plans to set up a panel to settle commodity market disputes. Pakistan says it's trying to ensure that the US-Iran ceasefire leads to a permanent end to the war in the Gulf. Iran has said it is reviewing a new US proposal, with Washington and Tehran reportedly closing in on a one-page memorandum to end the conflict. Iranian media has said Tehran would convey its response soon via Pakistan. Ishaq Dagh is the Pakistani foreign minister.

0: We tried our best to convince them to join us through direct talks to get a ceasefire, which was achieved. First there was one, and then it was extended, then a second extension, then a third extension. At least the hundreds of people being killed every day, and the number was going into the thousands, stopped.
1: U.S. President Donald Trump has told reporters at the White House the U.S. has had very good talks with Iran, adding that it was very possible that Washington and Tehran would make a deal to end the war in the Gulf.
2: Now we have to get what we have to get. If we don't do that, we'll have to go a big step further. But with that being said, they want to make a deal. We've had very good talks over the last 24 hours, and it's very possible that we'll make a deal.
1: Earlier, the U.S. military said one of its jet fighters had fired on and disabled an Iranian oil tanker in the Gulf of Oman. The U.S. is blockading Iran's ports. Meanwhile, Iran has denied that its armed forces were involved in an explosion that struck a South Korean vessel in the Strait of Hormuz this week. In a statement, its embassy in Seoul said Tehran firmly rejects and categorically denies any allegations regarding the involvement of the armed forces of the Islamic Republic of Iran in the incident. Last night, crowds gathered in Tehran in support of Iran's leadership. This woman was among them.
3: If we really want to say who was the winner of this war, it was Iran. So the first attack was foolishness. If they attack again, it's foolishness again. So it depends. Trump is capable of such a thing, but I hope not.
1: Sammy Marks is our U.S. correspondent. He was asked about the documents the U.S. and Iran might be working on.
4: Well, this is, again, all according to senior officials who have been briefing reporters in Washington, D.C. They say that the proposal would pave the way for both the Iranians and the Americans to abandon their respective efforts to blockade tanker traffic in the Strait of Hormuz and return to the situation that existed pre-war, the Secretary of State saying that the Iranians would also agree not to charge tolls on tankers as they pass through the Strait of Hormuz going forwards. There would be some kind of a moratorium agreed. Some reports suggest 12 years, others suggest 15 years on Iran's uranium enrichment activity. The United States would lift sanctions in place against Iran and unfreeze billions of dollars in assets that have been frozen as part of those sanctions. And Iran would hand over to the United States, or perhaps to some other international partner or body, its current stockpile of enriched uranium, or as President Trump always refers to it, the uranium dust that, of course, the United States and Israel claimed last July to have completely obliterated as a result of Operation Midnight Hammer. Now, if those ideas, those proposals sound familiar, they should do, because they were pretty much all contained in some form or another in the JCPOA, the internationally backed Iran nuclear deal, from which President Trump pulled the United States during his first term in office. But it seems from the reports that we've had about this proposal that it very much mirrors the Iran nuclear deal and is setting the stage for many of the terms that were contained in that initial agreement to be put back on the table.
1: U.S. President Donald Trump says an ultimate fighting championship competition will be held in front of the White House on June the 14th, a date marking both U.S. Flag Day and his birthday. The president was speaking in the Oval Office with the fighters standing behind him.
2: As you know, on June 14th, we're having a big fight. It's never going to happen again, never happened before, and it's all of the best fighters, the best four fighters standing right behind me, and all champions. And it's going to happen right in front of the White House. Here's a picture. I think a lot of people haven't seen this yet.
1: Local news, and a senior housing bureau surveyor has told the Wangfuk court inquiry that he thought unauthorized openings in staircases at the estate were nothing more than broken windows. The inquiry earlier heard that unauthorized openings in staircases had turned escape routes into death traps. Thick smoke poured through those gaps and many residents could not escape. The openings were created so renovation workers could move easily from the outer wall into the building. Wendy Wong has more.
5: at today's

hearing, Senior Counsel Victor Dawes questioned why officers failed to notice them. Senior Maintenance Surveyor Yong Xiu Lun from the Housing Bureau is responsible for approving documents to ensure the works follow regulations. He said at the time he thought the stairwell windows were simply damaged. But Dawes challenged that explanation. He pointed to photos showing openings on every five floors of the stairwell and asked

0: that if Yong as a professional could not spot the problem, then residents could not be expected to notice it either. Yong replied that if he had gone to the site in person, he would have seen the issue.
1: Financial Secretary Paul Chan says the government plans to set up a panel to settle commodity market disputes. Speaking at the LME Asia seminar in Central, the Financial Secretary said the panel under the International Organization for Mediation would cover areas such as mining and production, trading and clearing, and warehousing and delivery.
2: This initiative complements our strategy to develop Hong Kong into a leading gold and commodities trading hub, and helps facilitate cross-border transactions, mitigate risks, and strengthen market confidence among global market participants. Looking ahead, the prospect for Hong Kong's metal business is highly promising.
1: Also speaking at the event was the chief executive of Hong Kong Exchanges and Clearing, Bonnie Chan. She said Hong Kong now has 15 London Metal Exchange-approved warehouses, almost four times as many than a year ago, and storing some 24,000 tonnes of copper, tin and zinc. The London Metal Exchange is owned by Hong Kong Exchanges and Clearing.
3: That is an important milestone in establishing physical market connectivity, and it is especially heartening, as I recall that at this same event last year, I approved the approval of the first batch of only four warehouses. And we will be exploring how to give investors broader access to the commodities market with an ecosystem of products such as futures and RMB-denominated products.
1: 58-year-old man has died after his motorcycle hit the curb near the Kowloon entrance to the Eastern Harbour Crossing. Police said the accident happened just before 1 a.m. on Lei Yu Moon Road. An officer said the man was rushed to United Christian Hospital, where he was certified dead. The Food and Environmental Hygiene Department is to use artificial intelligence to tackle dripping air conditioners. It says its new third-generation system also has infrared night vision that can spot drips up to 40 floors high. The department says it plans to use the system at about 300 black spots and where dripping water can cause a nuisance to people waiting for public transport. Wan Qishen is an assistant director of operations.
4: The third generation is equipped with AI image recognition technology. It can automatically help staff pinpoint the location and source of the dripping water. This allows them to identify the spot sooner. In the past, without this technology, staff had to rely on the naked eye.
1: South Korean appeals court has reduced the sentence of former Prime Minister Han Duck-soo by 8 years for crimes relating to ex-president Yoon Suk-yeol's martial law declaration. Han will now serve 15 years in prison. Yoon's decree in December 2024 briefly suspended civilian rule and plunged South Korea into chaos, but only lasted around 6 hours as opposition lawmakers overturned it in a vote. A US judge has released a suicide note purportedly written by convicted sex offender Jeffrey Epstein weeks before his death in a New York jail. Epstein's cellmate said he found the letter in a book following a failed suicide attempt by Epstein weeks before the financier's eventual death in August 2019. The Epstein saga has continued to roil American and British politics due to his well-placed connections, Peter Covius reports.
5: They investigated me for months, found nothing, the text of the letter reads. It is a treat to be able to choose one's time to say goodbye. The text concludes with, "What you want me to do? Bust out crying? No fun. Not worth it." The letter had been sealed for years as part of the cellmate's criminal proceedings. It was released after a request by the New York Times. While the document has not been authenticated, its release comes as questions remain about Epstein's death while awaiting sex trafficking charges. His death was ruled a suicide, but numerous security lapses at the jail and missing CCTV footage have led to doubts. Epstein was found injured in his cell in late July 2019 in what officials said was a failed suicide attempt. It was ahead of this earlier incident that the letter was purported to be written and stuffed into a graphic novel.
1: It's just coming up to 11 minutes past one. Sports is next.
6: Good afternoon, I'm your AI sports presenter. We begin with football, and Paris Saint-Germain are one step away from retaining their Champions League trophy. The French giants will meet Arsenal in Budapest in the final as they advance 6-5 on aggregate after a 1-1

0: draw against Bayern Munich. Todd Harding has more.
1: PSG went into their return fixture in Munich with a 5-4 advantage over Bayern following last week's high-octane first leg in the French capital. And the holders wasted no time picking up where they left off, opening the scoring at the Allianz Arena after just 3 minutes through Ballon d'Or winner Ousmane Dembele. That put the hosts down by 2 goals on aggregate, but they were unable to mount a response, with Harry Kane, Michael Olise and Joshua Kimmich all mislaying passes within the opening half hour. PSG were inches away from scoring a second, but Manuel Neuer tipped a close-range Joao Neves header wide of the post just before the interval. The French giants showed a more measured side to their game after half-time as they comfortably held on to their 2-goal lead. Bayern dominated possession but couldn't break through until Kane scored for a 7th straight Champions League match in stoppage time to make it 1-1. But ultimately, it wasn't enough as Bayern went out 6-5 on aggregate, while watching PSG punch their ticket to Europe's top club competition for a second straight year. Awaiting them in the final will be Premier League leaders Arsenal, who advanced to the final for the first time in 2 decades after outlasting Atletico Madrid. That showdown in Budapest is slated for May the 30th.
0: PSG boss Luis Enrique broke into a huge smile as he embraced his players at the final whistle. He also spoke highly of his side's performance.
2: We started the match very positively because we created chances in those opening minutes, and once we scored the goal, we were calmer than usual for this sort of match. Bayern Munich gave it their all. They attacked constantly, and it was very tough. We're not used to defending for so long, but as usual, we showed what sort of team we are, what sort of players we have, and it's incredible. Now, we're in back-to-back Champions League finals, and that shows the pedigree of this team. We're very happy.
0: In the NBA playoffs, the San Antonio Spurs leveled their second-round series with the Minnesota Timberwolves at 1 game apiece, dominating Game 2 133-95. Stephen Castle led all scorers with 21 for San Antonio, who traveled to Minnesota for Game 3 on Saturday morning, Hong Kong time. In the East, the New York Knicks opened a 2-0 lead over the Philadelphia 76ers in their conference semifinal, winning Game 2 108-102. Jalen Brunson's 26 points was enough to hold off Philly's fourth-quarter rally at Madison Square Garden, while former MVP Joel Embiid sat out with an ankle sprain. And finally, in table tennis, the women's squad from Hong Kong, China have advanced to the quarterfinals of the World Team Championships in London. The SAR held on for a narrow 3-2 victory over Chinese Taipei in the last 16 at Wembley, setting up a clash with Germany in the next stage. It was a different story for Hong Kong's men's team, who were swept away 3-love by Germany in their last 16 fixture. And that's your look at sport.
3: Now the weather, hot with sunny periods in the afternoon, mainly cloudy with one or two showers tonight, moderate east to southeasterly winds. The outlook, hot during the day, will become unsettled tomorrow. Still a few showers on Saturday. Temperatures can be 28 degrees and the humidity is 70%. So in the news, top story once again, Pakistan says it is trying to ensure that the US-Iran ceasefire leads to a permanent end to the war in the Gulf. And that's the news from RTHK.

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1: This segment opened with Bizet's very famous aria from his opera Carmen, the Habanera. L'amour est un oiseau rebelle. Love is a rebellious bird. The mezzo-soprano was Aigul Akmekshina, and she was accompanied by the Apollo Voices and the Royal Philharmonic Orchestra, led by Daniel Rustioni. After that, we had Miguel Baselga on the piano playing Albéniz's Barcarola, Ciel sans nuage, Cloudless Sky, from Characteristic Pieces, Opus 92. Concluding the section, we had De Falla's En el General Life, In the General Life, from Nights in the Gardens of Spain. The pianist was Javier Perianis, and he was accompanied by the BBC Symphony Orchestra, led by Joseph Pons.
2: 一时之选，马盈景。
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1: You just heard Wang Yongji, the conductor leading the Shanghai Film Chinese Orchestra in their performance of The Great River Eastward Flows, a composition by Su Jingxin, Chen Dawei, and Chen Xingguang. On the guqin was Sun Ke Ren. Before that, we had Han Tinggui on the guzheng, playing the Feng Xiang Song from the Shandong Qinshu.And at the very beginning of the section, we had the MIT Saxophone Ensemble playing a folk tune, the Tea Plucking Song, arranged by Lu Yiqi and Bea Huang.
0: 听过这些中国音乐之后，今集一时之选也都来到尾声了。刚才为你作英语节目介绍的是 Jessica 吴艺晴，我是马盈盈，多谢你收听，我们下次再见了。

0: RTHK, the news at 2 with Azam Khan. A senior Housing Bureau surveyor has told the Wongfuk Court fire inquiry that he thought unauthorized openings and staircases at the estate were nothing more than broken windows. The inquiry earlier heard that the openings had let in thick smoke, turning escape routes into death traps. They were created so renovation workers could move easily from the outer wall into the building. Wendy Wong has more.
1: At today's hearing, senior counsel Victor Dawes questioned why officers failed to notice them. Senior maintenance surveyor Yong Xiu Lun from the Housing Bureau is responsible for approving documents to ensure the works follow regulations. He said at the time he thought the stairwell windows were simply damaged. But Dawes challenged that explanation. He pointed to photos showing openings on every five floors of the stairwell and asked whether it was really possible that windows were damaged on every five floors. Dawes then said if Yong as a professional could not spot the problem, then residents could not be expected to notice it either. Yong replied that if he had gone to the site in person, he would have seen the issue.
0: Financial Secretary Paul Chan says the government plans to set up a panel to settle commodity market disputes. Speaking at the LME Asia Seminar in Central, the financial

0: Financial Secretary said the panel under the International Organization for Mediation would cover areas such as mining and production, trading and clearing, and warehousing and delivery.
1: This initiative complements our strategy to develop Hong Kong into a leading gold and commodities trading hub and helps facilitate cross-border transactions, mitigate risks, and strengthen market confidence among global market participants. Looking ahead, the prospect for Hong Kong's metal business is highly promising.
0: A 58-year-old man has died after his motorcycle hit the curb near the Kowloon entrance to the Eastern Harbour Crossing. Police said the accident happened just before 1 a.m. on Lei Yuen Mun Road. An officer said the man was rushed to United Christian Hospital, where he was certified dead. The Food and Environmental Hygiene Department is to use artificial intelligence to tackle dripping air conditioners. It says its new third-generation system also has infrared night vision that can spot drips up to 40 floors high. The department says it plans to use the system at about 300 black spots, where dripping water can cause a nuisance to people waiting for public transport. Wan Chi Shun is an assistant director of operations.
2: The third generation is equipped with AI image recognition technology. It can automatically help staff pinpoint the location and source of the dripping water. This allows them to identify the spot sooner. In the past, without this technology, staff had to rely on the naked eye.
0: Pakistan says it is trying to ensure that the U.S.-Iran ceasefire leads to a permanent end to the war in the Gulf. Iran has said it is reviewing a new U.S. proposal, with Washington and Tehran reportedly closing in on a one-page memorandum to end the conflict. Iranian media has said Tehran would convey its response soon via Pakistan. Ishad Duck is the Pakistani foreign minister.
3: We tried our best to convince them to join us through direct talks to get a ceasefire, which was achieved. First there was one, and then it was extended, then a second extension, then a third extension. At least the hundreds of people being killed every day, and the number was going into the thousands, stopped.
0: U.S. President Donald Trump says an ultimate fighting championship competition will be held in front of the White House on June 14th, a date marking both U.S. Flag Day and his birthday. The president was speaking in the Oval Office with the fighters standing behind him.
4: You know, on June 14th, we're having a big fight. It's never going to happen again, never happened before, and it's all of the best fighters, the best four fighters standing right behind me, and all champions. And it's going to happen right in front of the White House. Here's a picture. I think a lot of people haven't seen this yet.
0: A South Korean appeals court has reduced the sentence of former Prime Minister Han Duck-soo by 8 years for crimes relating to ex-President Yoon Suk-yeol's martial law declaration. Han will now serve 15 years in prison. A look at the weather. Hot with sunny periods in the afternoon, mainly cloudy with one or two showers tonight. Moderate east to southeasterly winds. Looking ahead, it'll be hot during the day, and this weather will still become unsettled tomorrow. Current temperature 29 degrees, relative humidity 67%. The news from RTHK.
5: Dengue fever and chikungunya fever can be transmitted by Aedes albopictus. To combat this, clear out saucers under potted plants, change the water in vases at least once a week, and scrub the inside surfaces. Properly dispose of disused articles and rubbish that can hold water, including lunchboxes and cans, and keep the drains clear. When visiting scrubby or mosquito-infested areas, wear light-colored, long-sleeved clothing and apply insect repellent. Clear stagnant water. Stop mosquitoes.
6: By enforcing anti-discrimination ordinances and launching educational initiatives, the Equal Opportunities Commission protects individuals from discrimination on the grounds of sex, marital status, pregnancy, breastfeeding, disability, family status, and race, empowering everyone to showcase their talent. A vibrant society provides equal opportunities for all. 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

Welcome to Anniversary Hour here on RTHK Radio 4. I'm Isaac Trocha, and this hour we turn our attention to Sergiu Celibidache, conductor, teacher, and philosopher of sound.

Celi Bidache was one of the most distinctive figures in 20th century musical life. Over the next hour, we will hear three complete orchestral items and a short closing air associated with his work and his legacy. And we will take an extended look at the life and the thought that shaped his approach to music making. We'll go on a guided journey through his early formation, his rehearsal practices, telling anecdotes from colleagues and students, the controversies that followed him, and the legacy he left for performers and listeners. And we begin with a movement Celi Bidache often used in rehearsal to demonstrate pulse and communal breathing in music, the Allegretto from Beethoven's 7th Symphony. In it, you may hear the qualities he prized, an organic sense of pulse, the shaping of line, and the acoustic result of shared attention. Here is the Symphony No. 7, second movement, Allegretto, by Ludwig von Beethoven, performed by the Munich Philharmonic Orchestra, led by Sergiu Celi Bidache.

That was the Symphony No. 7, the second movement Allegretto by Ludwig van Beethoven, performed by the Munich Philharmonic Orchestra, led by Sergiu Celibidache.

Sergiu Celibidache was born in 1912 in Roman, Romania, into a family that valued education and culture. From early on, he combined musical study with rigorous philosophical inquiry. He studied composition and piano in Romania and pursued higher study that eventually brought him to Germany. Those early years shaped the two pillars of his outlook, a practical immersion in musical craft and a deep intellectual curiosity about human perception and consciousness. In the 1930s and the 1940s, he built a career in European opera houses and concert halls, but the war years interrupted the lives of many artists, and Celibidache's trajectory, like that of his peers, required rebuilding in the post-war period. He benefited from opportunities in provincial German opera houses, where he gained experience with singers and orchestras, a crucible for his developing ideas about sound, pace, and ensemble. What set him apart from the beginning was the way he combined musical training with sustained study in philosophy. He read phenomenology and thought carefully about how musical events present themselves to the listener's consciousness. To him, music was not an abstract object to be annotated and preserved, but a living event that unfolds in time, within a particular hall, with a particular body of players and listeners. This conviction shaped his attitude toward rehearsal, not as a mechanical correction, but as a shared exploration of how sound brings meaning into presence. His first substantial appointments were in the German-speaking world. Over decades, he would establish his long association with the Munich Philharmonic. But even then, he refused to be reduced to the biography of posts. Instead, his life is best understood as a continuous attempt to reconcile musical technique with a philosophical commitment to presence and listening. Celibidache's rehearsal practice became legendary and often contentious. His sessions were long, exacting, and centered on the emergence of sound in the listening space. He insisted that tempo be discovered, not imposed, that the orchestra find its communal pulse through repeated, focused listening, and that phrasing be shaped from within the ensemble rather than imposed as an outer gesture. He is widely quoted for saying that tempo is destiny.

What he meant was literal. The tempo chosen governs the architecture of the music and shapes what becomes audible. What lines reveal themselves, what harmonies bloom, where silences acquire gravity. That belief informed his skepticism towards studio recordings. To Celibidache, a recording is a frozen decision, captured out of the living context that gives music its meaning. He preferred live performance, and when he allowed recording, he did so under conditions intended to respect the phenomenon of sound. Here is the Valse Triste by Jean Sibelius, performed by the Munich Philharmonic Orchestra, led by Sergiu Celibidache.

Celebidaki is the subject of this anniversary hour here on Radio 4, and there are many stories about how he approached music. Those from players and journalists illuminate both his methods and his temperament. One frequent anecdote concerns what musicians called the hall test. Celibidache would stop a passage, ask players to imagine how the ceiling and walls would answer a phrase, and then ask them to sing the phrase inwardly before playing it again. A principal wind player once complained mid-rehearsal that they had been stopped so often they had lost their feeling of progress. Celibidache's reply was simple and startling. "You are already playing. What we are doing now is learning how to listen." The remark could feel provoking in the moment, but many players told interviewers later it reframed their role. They stopped thinking of sound as something to be pushed into the hall and began to think of the hall as a partner in the music-making process. Another telling episode involves his encounters with the press. Critics sometimes attacked his tempo, choices as idiosyncratic and extreme. When a reporter pressed him about the slow tempi, Celibidache refused a direct defense and instead answered with a parable about a traveler and a mirror, essentially proposing that external measures of speed miss the inner truth of a musical act. That response enraged some commentators who wanted simple explanations and delighted others who appreciated his philosophical reframing. It also showed his impatience with the culture of quick judgments and soundbite journalism. Celibidache believed in thick description and detailed listening rather than snappy commentary. His rehearsal style could be experienced as harsh, and players who stayed only a short time described impatience, endless repetition, and moments of public correction that felt humiliating. But those who stayed found a different result. Over weeks and months, repetition yielded a kind of collective memory and a unified attention that changed the orchestra's sound. A second violinist who worked with him for several seasons said that the early discomfort turned into freedom. Once the group found a shared sense of pulse and phrasing, players felt released from the pressure of soloistic display and able to inhabit a larger communal sound. He wanted the orchestra to function as a single organism. To that end, he treated rehearsal as moral work as much as technical work, teaching patience, attentive listening, and a readiness to alter one's habitual response when the group sound required it. He was also a teacher who attracted devoted pupils. He taught master classes and held long sessions with younger conductors where he dissected the orchestral textures and discussed rhythm not as counting, but as a communal pulse

he could be exacting to the point of ferocity with those he judged insufficiently committed. But he was generous with time and insight for students who sought real understanding. Many younger conductors recount private conversations where he explained not only the mechanics of beat and gesture, but the philosophical importance of attention. How a conductor's intention shapes what listeners detect, and how subtle changes in attack or release alter the perception of line. The contradictions in his public stance are instructive. Celibidache publicly disdained studio recordings for decades, insisting that recordings provide a false sense of permanence. Yet a number of carefully produced live recordings and later studio projects bear his name, and these documents reveal a conductor who, when persuaded on the conditions, allowed music to be fixed. That paradox, doctrinaire rhetoric versus selective pragmatism, shows a thinker who weighed circumstances rather than acting from rigid ideology. He wanted recordings to reflect the live phenomenon as closely as possible, and where that could be arranged, he consented. Beyond public method and controversy, Celibidache's personality displayed surprising nuances. Publicly, he could seem remote and imperious, a figure who rarely played to the gallery, but privately, colleagues remember him as quietly humorous and capable of tenderness. One chorus member recalled him opening rehearsal with a simple child's tune, sung as a child might sing it. Not for mockery, but to remind adults that musical intention can be pure and unforced. Another told of a quiet evening after a long session when he offered a wry observation about human vanity, delivered with a smile that made everyone laugh. Those moments reveal a man who expected seriousness from colleagues, but who enjoyed small human absurdities. His insistence on presence and slow, careful listening reverberates today. His approach asks performers and listeners to accept discomfort as a part of the path to deeper musical truth. And for some, the price of that insistence is too high. For others, the reward is profoundly changed relationship to music.

Whether you admire or reject his methods, he forced a rethinking of what it means to make music together, a legacy that persists in conservatories, in rehearsal rooms, and the memory of many players and audiences. Here is Dvorak's Symphony No. 9, The New World, the second movement, Largo, performed by the Munich Philharmonic Orchestra, led by Sergiu Selbidache.

And that was Dvorak's Symphony No. 9, The New World, the second movement, Largo, performed by the Munich Philharmonic Orchestra, led by Sergiu Celibidache.

In his later years, Celibidache concentrated on teaching, on selective conducting, and on transmitting a way of listening rather than a set of techniques. He continued to insist that rehearsal be a site of discovery, not only correction, and that the orchestra be treated as a community with a shared responsibility. Students and colleagues remember long post-rehearsal conversations where he would speak about music as an event that appears and disappears, and about the ethical dimension of attention, how the listener's presence has an effect on what the music becomes. His legacy is paradoxical. He refused the convenience of wide dissemination of studio recordings for much of his career, yet the recordings made of his live concerts and later authorized projects reveal meticulous artists whose choices were coherent and intellectually grounded. Those recordings provide a partial map of his thinking. They show tempos that breathe differently and textures that foreground inner voices rather than flashy surface brilliance. They also document an approach that values the slow accrual of tension and the patient resolution of musical sentences. He asked audiences and performers to treat each performance as unique, to resist the temptation to reduce music to commodified tracks, and to cultivate an attention that hears the room as much as the notes. That challenge is not only aesthetic, but it's also social. It asks ensembles to develop the humility required for true listening and the patience to permit meaning to emerge. So as we conclude the hour, consider what Celibidache might ask of you as a listener. He might invite you to listen as an act of presence, to notice how sound changes as you shift your focus, to hear the space in which music lives, and to recognize what tempo, silence, and breath do to shape our experience as much as pitch and rhythm. Whether you take inspiration from his methods or quarrel with them, his work remains a forceful reminder that musical life depends on the quality of attention and that which we bring to it. We leave you today with the Brandenburg Concerto No. 3 in G Major, BWV 1048, the third movement, performed by the Orchestra Alessandro Scarlatti di Napoli and led by Sergiu Celibidache in a live recording. You've been listening to Anniversary Hour on Radio 4, and this portrait of Sergiu Celibidache. I'm Isaac Drosha. Bye-bye.

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0: RTHK, the news at 3 with Sachin Katpi. A senior housing bureau surveyor has told the Wangfuk court inquiry that he thought unauthorized openings and staircases at the estate were nothing more than broken windows. The inquiry earlier heard that the openings had let in thick smoke, turning escape routes into dead traps. They were created so renovation workers could move easily from the outer wall into the building. Wendy Wong has more.
1: At today's hearing, senior counsel Victor Dawes questioned why officers failed to notice them. Senior maintenance surveyor Yong Xiu Lun from the Housing Bureau is responsible for approving documents to ensure the works follow regulations. He said at the time he thought the stairwell windows were simply damaged. But Dawes challenged that explanation. He pointed to photos showing openings on every five floors of the stairwell and asked whether it was really possible that windows were damaged on every five floors. Dawes then said if Yong as a professional could not spot the problem, then residents could not be expected to notice it either. Yong replied that if he had gone to the site in person, he would have seen the issue.
0: Financial Secretary Paul Chan says the government plans to set up a panel to settle commodity market disputes. Speaking at the Asia Metals Seminar in Central, the Financial Secretary said the panel under the International Organization for Mediation would cover areas such as mining and production, trading and clearing, and warehousing and delivery.
2: This initiative complements our strategy to develop Hong Kong into a leading gold and commodities trading hub and helps facilitate cross-border transactions, mitigate risks, and strengthen market confidence among global market participants. Looking ahead, the prospect for Hong Kong's metal business is highly promising.
0: Also speaking at the event was Chief Executive of Hong Kong Exchanges and Clearing, Bonnie Chan. She said Hong Kong now has 15 London Metal Exchange-approved warehouses, almost four times as many than a year ago, and storing some 24,000 tons of copper, tin and zinc. The London Metal Exchange is owned by Hong Kong Exchanges and Clearing.
3: That is an important milestone in establishing physical market connectivity. And it is especially heartening, as I recall that at this same event last year, I approved the approval of the first batch of only four warehouses. And we will be exploring how to give investors broader access to the commodities market with an ecosystem of products such as futures and RMB-denominated products.
0: The Food and Environmental Hygiene Department says a new system equipped with AI functions will boost its efficiency in tackling the problem of dripping air conditioners. The new third-generation system also has infrared night vision that can spot drips up to 40 floors high. The department says it plans to use the system at about 300 black spots where dripping water from air conditioners can cause a nuisance to people waiting for public transport. Wan Chi Sun is an assistant director of operations.
4: The third generation is equipped with AI image recognition technology. It can automatically help staff pinpoint the location and source of the dripping water. This allows them to identify the spot sooner. In the past, without this technology, staff had to rely on the naked eye.
0: A 58-year-old man has died after his motorcycle hit the curb near the Kowloon entrance of the Eastern Harbour Crossing. Police said the accident happened just before 1 a.m. on Leu Moon Road. An officer said the man was rushed to United Christian Hospital, where he was certified dead. Pakistan says it is trying to ensure that the U.S.-Iran ceasefire leads to a permanent end to the war in the Gulf. Iran has said it is reviewing a new U.S. proposal, with Washington and Tehran reportedly closing in on a one-page memorandum to end the conflict. Iranian media has said Tehran would convey its response soon via Pakistan. Ishaq Dar is the Pakistani foreign minister.
5: We tried our best to convince them to join us through direct talks to get a ceasefire, which was achieved. First there was one, and then it was extended, then a second extension, then a third extension. At least the hundreds of people being killed every day, and the number was going into the thousands, stopped.
0: And the weather forecast for this afternoon and tonight. Hot with sunny periods in the afternoon, mainly cloudy with one or two showers tonight. Moderate east to southeasterly winds. Right now at the observatory it is 28 degrees and the relative humidity is 72%. And that is the news from RTHK.

Hello and welcome to Concert on 4. I'm your English presenter, Cleo Liang. On this episode, we'll be enjoying the fifth concert in a musical connection, Shanghai and Hong Kong in Unison, Mengla Huang and Friends Winter Concert. This concert recording was generously provided by Classical Music 947 channel Shanghai Media Group, one of the biggest fine music radio channels in China. 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Recorded on the 28th of December 2025 in the Jaguar Shanghai Concert Hall Chamber Hall, violinist Mengla Huang headlines a concert with his colleagues presenting classical favorites. One of the most active violinists in the world today, Mengla Huang

is a gold medal winner of the International Paganini Violin Competition. He is currently a professor in the orchestral department at the Shanghai Conservatory of Music. Performing with him in our first musical portion are violinist Song Jia Zhang, violinist Ping Sun, violist Zhen Wei, and cellist Min Jie Wu. Associate Concertmaster of the Shanghai Symphony Orchestra.

0: We were just enjoying violinist Meng La Huang performing jazz Bach's Chacon from his Partita No. 2 in D minor, BWV 1004. Violinist Song Jia Zhang and Ping Sun, violist Shen Wei and cellist Ming Jia Wu performing Haydn's String Quartet in D minor, Opus 76, No. 2 fifths. And violinist Meng La Huang, Song Jia Zhang and Ping Sun, violist Shen Wei and cellist Ming Jia Wu performing Tommaso Antonio Vitali's Chacon in G minor.
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0: Joining our second portion of music is pianist Shi Heng Song.Song became the first Chinese pianist in over 70 years to win first prize at the Long Thibaud Crispin International Competition in France in 2004. Coming to the stage now is pianist Shi Heng Song to perform Mozart's Piano Sonata No. 16 in C major, Kirkel 545. After that, violinist Meng La Huang will join Song to perform Tartini's Violin Sonata in G minor, Devil's Trill, before concluding the concert with Beethoven's Piano Trio No. 3 in C minor, Opus 1 No. 3, in collaboration with pianist Song and cellist Ming Xie Wu.

0: With that, this concert on four, Mangla Huang and Friends Winter Concert, comes to a close. This concert was organized by the Shanghai Symphony Orchestra and recorded on the 28th of December 2025 in the Jaguar Shanghai Concert Hall Chamber Hall. The recording was provided by SMG Radio Classic 94.7. Your announcers for this broadcast were Toby Wong and myself, Cleo Liang, and the program producer was Toby Wong. Thanks for listening, and goodbye.
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0: RTHK, the news at 5 with Sachin Karpe. Financial Secretary Paul Chan says the government plans to set up a panel to settle commodity market disputes. Speaking at the Asia Metals Seminar in Central, the minister said the panel under the International Organization for Mediation would cover areas such as mining and production, trading and clearing, and warehousing and delivery.
1: This initiative complements our strategy to develop Hong Kong into a leading gold and commodities trading hub and helps facilitate cross-border transactions, mitigate risks, and strengthen market confidence among global market participants. Looking ahead, the prospect for Hong Kong's metal business is highly promising.
0: Also speaking at the event was Chief Executive of Hong Kong Exchanges and Clearing, Bonnie Chan. She said Hong Kong now has 15 London Metal Exchange-approved warehouses, almost four times as many than a year ago, and storing some 24,000 tons of copper, tin and zinc. The London Metal Exchange is owned by Hong Kong Exchanges and Clearing.
2: That is an important milestone in establishing physical market connectivity, and it is especially heartening as I recall that at this same event last year, I approved the approval of the first batch of only four warehouses. And we will be exploring how to give investors broader access to the commodities market with an ecosystem of products such as futures and RMB denominated products.
0: Police suspect an elderly man has killed his estranged wife before taking his own life at a public housing unit in Sao Mo Ping. Assistant District Commander Terry Wan said officers found the bodies in their flat yesterday after the man's brother was unable to contact him and alerted the police.
3: The couple were married in 1980 and once had a son, but their son suffered mood disorder and took his own life in 2018. The couple's relationship worsened after that, and the wife requested a divorce in 2024, with the court granting a temporary order the year after, demanding they live separately for a year. The man recently wished to return to Hong Kong, and the woman helped him rent a subdivided unit in Wong Tai Sin, which we believe had led to the man feeling hopeless, thinking he would not be able to see her again. So he killed her before taking his own life.
0: A senior Housing Bureau surveyor has told the Wang Fuk Court fire inquiry that he thought unauthorized openings in staircases at the estate were nothing more than broken windows. The inquiry earlier heard that the opening

0: Warnings had let in thick smoke, turning escape routes into death traps. They were created so renovation workers could move easily from the outer wall into the building. Wendy Wong has more.
1: At today's hearing, senior counsel Victor Dawes questioned why officers failed to notice them. Senior maintenance surveyor Yong Xiu Lun from the Housing Bureau is responsible for approving documents to ensure the works follow regulations. He said at the time he thought the stairwell windows were simply damaged. But Dawes challenged that explanation. He pointed to photos showing openings on every five floors of the stairwell and asked whether it was really possible that windows were damaged on every five floors. Dawes then said if Yong as a professional could not spot the problem, then residents could not be expected to notice it either. Yong replied that if he had gone to the site in person, he would have seen the issue.
0: Foreign Minister Wang Yi has met with U.S. Senator Steve Daines in Beijing ahead of a planned visit by U.S. President Donald Trump to China. Wang called the visit by U.S. lawmakers highly symbolic, emphasizing the importance of face-to-face dialogue.
2: China-U.S. relations affect the well-being of the people of both countries and have implications for stability around the world. China's policy toward the United States has been consistent. I have always believed that the two countries should take mutual respect as the foundation, peaceful coexistence as the guiding principle, and win-win cooperation as the goal. Together, we should explore the right path for two major powers to interact constructively and jointly, contribute to global peace and stability.
0: And the weather forecast for tonight and tomorrow. Mainly cloudy, a few showers and squally thunderstorms tomorrow. Showers will be heavier in some areas. The minimum temperature will be about 24 degrees. Light winds becoming moderate northeasterlies later tomorrow. Right now at the observatory, it is 28 degrees and the relative humidity is 74%. And that's the news from RTHK.

0: 新闻之后带俾你最新一节嘅交通消息。隧道情况：西隧港岛入口干诺道西行龙尾中山纪念公园，告士打道东行往红隧龙尾喺湾仔运动场，三四线往北角跑马地龙尾华润大厦，告士打道西行过海龙尾上桥位，左转坚拿道天桥龙尾嘉宁街，坚拿道天桥北行过海，以及香港仔隧道慢线往湾仔龙尾喺管道中间，红隧九龙入口收费广场车多。路面情况：港岛区司徒拔道下行龙尾东山台，黄泥涌峡道往跑马地方向近木球会慢车，龙尾深水湾道近南丰道的回旋处，大坑道下行摩顿台龙尾李嘉诚护理安路院。九龙区窝打老道往沙田近九龙塘律伦街车多，龙尾太子道西。新界区屯门公路往元朗方向近新墟游乐场车多，龙尾屯兴路。黄珠路往屯门公路方向龙尾龙日村。最后特别留意安全车速位置，张南隧道出口调景岭，狮隧入口沙田，南湾隧道入口九龙，深圳湾公路行政大楼深圳湾。转头回来有日落之。
1: We all long for a stable life. 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We should uphold and strengthen the executive-led system, follow a holistic approach to development and security, and implement patriots administering Hong Kong for a better life. The security of Hong Kong and our homes hinges on the security of our motherland. Safeguarding national security is our responsibility. 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
2: Starting from January 1st, 2026, no smoking areas have been expanded. 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Smoking is also banned while queuing for public transport or to enter certain places. The fixed penalty for smoking offenses has been increased to $3,000. For details, please visit the TACO website.

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1: We were listening to Salieri's Concerto for Violin, Oboe, Violoncello and Orchestra in D Major. The oboist was Heinz Holliger, the cellist was Thomas Demange, and the violinist and conductor was Thomas Fury, and he led the Camerata Bern.

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1: Those were some excerpts from Mozart's Don Giovanni, K527, featuring the soprano Elsa Dreisig. Louis Langres led the Basel Chamber Orchestra.

RTHK The News at 6 with Sachin Katwe. Financial Secretary Paul Chan says the government plans to set up a panel to settle commodity market disputes. Speaking at the Asia Metals Seminar in Central, the minister said the panel under the International Organization for Mediation would cover areas such as

0: mining and production, trading and clearing, and warehousing and delivery.
1: This initiative complements our strategy to develop Hong Kong into a leading gold and commodities trading hub and helps facilitate cross-border transactions, mitigate risks, and strengthen market confidence among global market participants. Looking ahead, the prospect for Hong Kong's metal business is highly promising.
0: Also speaking at the event was the chief executive of Hong Kong Exchanges and Clearing, Bonnie Chan. She said Hong Kong now has 15 London Metal Exchange-approved warehouses, almost four times as many than a year ago, and storing some 24,000 tons of copper, tin, and zinc. The London Metal Exchange is owned by Hong Kong Exchanges and Clearing.
2: That is an important milestone in establishing physical market connectivity, and it is especially heartening as I recall that at this same event last year, I approved the approval of the first batch of only four warehouses. And we will be exploring how to give investors broader access to the commodities market with an ecosystem of products such as futures and RMB-denominated products.
0: Police suspect an elderly man has killed his estranged wife before taking his own life at a public housing unit in Sau Mau Ping. Assistant District Commander Terry Wan said officers found their bodies in the flat yesterday after the man's brother was unable to contact him and alerted the police.
3: The couple were married in 1980 and once had a son, but their son suffered mood disorder and took his own life in 2018. The couple's relationship worsened after that, and the wife requested a divorce in 2024, with the court granting a temporary order the year after, demanding they live separately for a year. The man recently wished to return to Hong Kong, and the woman helped him rent a subdivided unit in Wong Tai Sin, which we believe had led to the man feeling hopeless, thinking he would not be able to see her again. So he killed her before taking his own life.
0: A senior Housing Bureau surveyor has told the Wang Fuk Court fire inquiry that he thought unauthorized openings in staircases at the estate were nothing more than broken windows. The inquiry earlier heard that the openings had let in thick smoke, turning escape routes into death traps. They were created so renovation workers could move easily from the outer wall into the building. Wendy Wong has more.
4: At today's hearing, senior counsel Victor Dawes questioned why officers failed to notice them. Senior maintenance surveyor Yong Xiu Lun from the Housing Bureau is responsible for approving documents to ensure the works follow regulations. He said at the time he thought the stairwell windows were simply damaged. But Dawes challenged that explanation. He pointed to photos showing openings on every five floors of the stairwell and asked whether it was really possible that windows were damaged on every five floors. Dawes then said if Yong as a professional could not spot the problem, then residents could not be expected to notice it either. Yong replied that if he had gone to the site in person, he would have seen the issue.
0: Foreign Minister Wang Yi has met with U.S. Senator Steve Daines in Beijing ahead of a planned visit by U.S. President Donald Trump to China. Wang called the visit by the U.S. lawmakers highly symbolic, emphasizing the importance of face-to-face dialogue.
5: China-U.S. relations affect the well-being of the people of both countries and have implications for stability around the world. China's policy toward the United States has been consistent. I have always believed that the two countries should take mutual respect as the foundation, peaceful coexistence as the guiding principle, and win-win cooperation as the goal. Together, we should explore the right path for two major powers to interact constructively and jointly, contribute to global peace and stability.
0: And the weather forecast for tonight and tomorrow. Mainly cloudy, a few showers and squally thunderstorms tomorrow. Showers will be heavier in some areas. The minimum temperature will be about 24 degrees. Right now at the observatory, it is 27 degrees and the relative humidity is standing at 77%. And that's the news from RTHK.

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1: You heard the second movement of Beethoven's Symphony No. 9, performed by the Vienna Philharmonic Orchestra. The conductor was Andras Nelsons.

0: That was the Variations on a Rococo Theme in A Major, Opus 33 by Tchaikovsky, featuring the cellist Mstislav Rostropovich and the Boston Symphony Orchestra led by Seiji Ozawa.
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0: Hurry, we can't be late. Gonna get our freshman year off a good start.
1: True, but we shouldn't be late for registering as electors as well.
0: But I'm not 18 yet.
1: Doesn't matter. You're eligible if you turn 18 by September 25th this year. Just sign up through I Am Smart before June 2nd.
0: Oh, that's handy. I'll get it down before the lecture.
2: Right. If you hit 18 by September 25th, make sure you're in for the 2026 voter registration.
3: 青春的音乐再次响起，每年一度香港学校音乐节，年轻学子展示才华，互相交流。这个月有第78届香港学校音乐节节目，逢星期日朝早11点播出，之后的星期五下午2点重播，一起重温同学每个全程投入的时刻。接下来一集，小学合唱决赛新界区域中级组和高级组。

0: RTHKD News at 7 with Sachin Katwe. Financial Secretary Paul Chan says the government plans to set up a panel to settle commodity market disputes. Speaking at the Asia Metals Seminar in Central, the minister said the panel under the International Organization for Mediation would cover areas such as mining and production, trading and clearing, and warehousing and delivery.
1: This initiative complements our strategy to develop Hong Kong into a leading gold and commodities trading hub and helps facilitate cross-border transactions, mitigate risks, and strengthen market confidence among global market participants. Looking ahead, the prospect for Hong Kong's metal business is highly promising.
0: Police suspect an elderly man has killed his estranged wife before taking his own life at a public housing unit in Sau Mau Ping. Assistant District Commander Terry Wan said officers found their bodies in the flat yesterday after the man's brother was unable to contact him and alerted the police.
2: The couple were married in 1980 and once had a son, but their son suffered mood disorder and took his own life in 2018. The couple's relationship worsened after that, and the wife requested a divorce in 2024, with the court granting a temporary order the year after, demanding they live separately for a year. The man recently wished to return to Hong Kong, and the woman helped him rent a subdivided unit in Wong Tai Sin, which we believe had led to the man feeling hopeless, thinking he would not be able to see her again. So he killed her before taking his own life.
0: Two women have been jailed for up to 58 months for money laundering. The pair were sentenced for transporting a total of 280 million Hong Kong dollars through border checkpoints into the SAR between 2018 and 2019. Billy Au is an investigator from the Customs Financial Investigation Bureau.
3: The two defendants claimed that they brought cash to currency exchange stores in Hong Kong for third parties to exchange or use it to invest in cosmetic business. However, the evidence they provided could not support their claims. Their explanations at the time of the arrest and their testimonies in court were contradictory.
0: A senior Housing Bureau surveyor has told the Wang Fuk Court fire inquiry that he thought unauthorized openings in staircases at the estate were nothing more than broken windows. The inquiry earlier heard that the openings had let in thick smoke, turning escape routes into dead traps. They were created so renovation workers could move easily from the outer wall into the building. Wendy Wong has more.
4: At today's hearing, senior counsel Victor Dawes questioned why officers failed to notice them. Senior maintenance surveyor Yong Xiu Lun from the Housing Bureau is responsible for approving documents to ensure the works follow regulations. He said at the time he thought the stairwell windows were simply damaged. But Dawes challenged that explanation. He pointed to photos showing openings on every five floors of the stairwell and asked whether it was really possible that windows were damaged on every five floors. Dawes then said if Yong as a professional could not spot the problem, then residents could not be expected to notice it either. Yong replied that if he had gone to the site in person, he would have seen the issue.
0: Foreign Minister Wang Yi has met with U.S. Senator Steve Daines in Beijing ahead of a planned visit by U.S. President Donald Trump to China. Wang called the visit by U.S. lawmakers highly symbolic, emphasizing the importance of face-to-face dialogue.
5: China-U.S. relations affect the well-being of the people of both countries and have implications for stability around the world. China's policy toward the United States has been consistent. I have always believed that the two countries should take mutual respect as the foundation, peaceful coexistence as the guiding principle, and win-win cooperation as the goal. Together, we should explore the right path for two major powers to interact constructively and jointly, contribute to global peace and stability.
0: And the weather forecast for tonight and tomorrow. Mainly cloudy, a few showers and squally thunderstorms tomorrow. Showers will be heavier in some areas. The minimum temperature will be about 24 degrees. Hot during the day, with a maximum temperature of around 29 degrees. Light winds becoming moderate northeasterlies tomorrow. Right now at the observatory, it is 26 degrees and the relative humidity is 82%. And that is the news from RTHK.

0: 新闻之后带俾你最新一节嘅交通消息。较早前观塘绕道往旺角方向近观塘码头嘅意外已经清理，现时观绕来回方向介乎海滨汇至观塘码头慢车。较早前荃湾路往屯门方向近葵青路嘅意外已经清理，一带慢车。较早前粉岭公路往九龙方向近马会道嘅意外已经清理，一带车多。屯门公路往元朗方向近屯兴路嘅快线有坏车，龙尾珠海学院。黄珠路往屯门公路方向龙尾龙日村。青山公路潭尾段往上水方向近沙埔村有交通意外，部分行车线封闭，龙尾喺东城里。反方向青山公路及新潭路往坳头亦都系车多慢驶。半山列堤顿道同屋兰士街交界有交通意外，部分行车线封闭，一带车多。连翔道往尖沙咀方向近樱桃街有交通意外，部分行车线封闭，一带慢车。窝打路道天桥往狮隧方向近联合道有意外，部分行车线封闭，龙尾上桥位。另外，龙翔道西行上狮隧及往荃湾方向龙尾天马苑。隧道情况，东隧港岛入口东区走廊东行龙尾喺北角政府合处，西隧港岛入口江乐道西天桥西行龙尾海港政府大楼，红隧港岛入口告士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
2: Applications for clinic licenses and letters of exemption for small practice clinics have commenced. Operators of all medical and dental clinics should submit their applications as soon as possible. Licensed clinics must comply with the requirements set out in the Code of Practice issued by the Director of Health. With the eHealth app, members of the public can simply scan the QR code to verify whether a clinic holds a valid license or a letter of exemption.

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0: In Radio 4's One Night in Paris, a time traveler's music journey, you'll hear timeless chansons and French impressionist masterpieces making up a rich sonic tapestry. Soprano Yuki Ip opens with the songs of Edith Piaf. Pianist Vanessa Wong plays Debussy's Preludes. After that, members of the Kong Quartet join her for Fauré's Piano Quartet No. 1. One Night in Paris, a time traveler's music journey, an associated project of the French May Arts Festival, takes place at RTHK Studio 1 on Thursday, the 21st of May at 8 p.m. The ticket request form goes live on Monday, the 4th of May at noon on radio4.rthk.hk. Set a reminder and don't miss the chance.
1: 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In this week's program, we'll get to enjoy a concert from renowned pianist Catherine Stott's Farewell Tour, where she appears for the first time in collaboration with her dear friend, cellist Chen Liwei, a friendship dating from Chen's student days. The two will gift us with a program of Schumann's Fantasy Stücke, Kudai's Sonatina, Brahms' Cello Sonata No. 1 in E minor, and Rachmaninoff's Cello Sonata in G minor. Join us for a musical connection, Shanghai and Hong Kong in unison, Catherine Stott's Global Farewell Tour at Shanghai, on Concert on 4 this coming Friday, May 8th at 8 p.m.

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2: This is the Children's Corner on Art Tidbits, and I'm Jessica Ng. A direct quotation, often attributed to Einstein, runs thus: If you want your children to be intelligent, read them fairy tales. If you want them to be more intelligent, read them more fairy tales. In which case, we need look no further than Ravel's Ma Mère Loire, or Mother Goose Suite. The music is based on beloved French fairy tales,including stories by Perrault and Madame d'Aulnoy, which adds to its appeal to young audiences. Each movement evokes vivid scenes from the stories, providing a delightful and engaging listening experience. Ma Mère Loire was originally composed as a piano duet for children by Maurice Ravel in 1910,and was dedicated to two young siblings, Mimi and Jean Godebsky, the children of Ravel's close friends. In 1911, Ravel lushly orchestrated the suite, creating something that has since become a staple of the orchestral repertoire. Let's take a listen to a few excerpts from the suite, performed by the Birmingham Symphony Orchestra, led by Simon Rattle.

That was Lady Ronette, Imperatrice des Pagodes. In this exotic movement, we hear the tale of a cursed empress who was transformed into a dragon, surrounded by the shimmering music of the pagodas. And that was the movement entitled Conversations of Beauty and the Beast. It incorporates two distinct themes representing the voices of the two characters, with a beast's theme played on the contrabassoon, adding a unique texture to the piece. Share this captivating music with your children and let the wonder of classical music whisk them away to a world of magic and adventure.

0: RTHK, the news at 8 with Sachin Katwe. Financial Secretary Paul Chan says the government plans to set up a panel to settle commodity market disputes. Speaking at the Asia Metals Seminar in Central, the minister said the panel under the International Organization for Mediation would cover areas such as mining and production, trading and clearing, and warehousing and delivery.
1: This initiative complements our strategy to develop Hong Kong into a leading gold and commodities trading hub and helps facilitate cross-border transactions, mitigate risks, and strengthen market confidence among global market participants. Looking ahead, the prospect for Hong Kong's metal business is highly promising.
0: Police suspect an elderly man has killed his estranged wife before taking his own life at a public housing unit in Sau Mau Ping. Assistant District Commander Terry Wan said officers found their bodies in the flat yesterday after the man's brother was unable to contact him and alerted the police.
2: The couple were married in 1980 and once had a son, but their son suffered mood disorder and took his own life in 2018. The couple's relationship worsened after that, and the wife requested a divorce in 2024, with the court granting a temporary order the year after, demanding they live separately for a year. The man recently wished to return to Hong Kong, and the woman helped him rent a subdivided unit in Wong Tai Sin, which we believe had led to the man feeling hopeless, thinking he would not be able to see her again. So he killed her before taking his own life.
0: Two women have been jailed for up to 58 months for money laundering. The pair were sentenced for transporting a total of 280 million Hong Kong dollars through border checkpoints into the SAR between 2018 and 2019. Billy Au is an investigator from the Customs Financial Investigation Bureau.
3: The two defendants claimed that they brought cash to currency exchange stores in Hong Kong for third parties to exchange or use it to invest in cosmetic business. However, the evidence they provided could not support their claims. Their explanations at the time of the arrest and their testimonies in court were contradictory.
0: A senior Housing Bureau surveyor has told the Wang Fuk court inquiry that he thought unauthorized openings in staircases at the estate were nothing more than broken windows. The inquiry earlier heard that the openings had let in thick smoke, turning escape routes into death traps. They were created so renovation workers could move easily from the outer wall into the building. Wendy Wong has more.
4: At today's hearing, senior counsel Victor Dawes questioned why officers failed to notice them. Senior maintenance surveyor Yong Xiu Lun from the Housing Bureau is responsible for approving documents to ensure the works follow regulations. He said at the time he thought the stairwell windows were simply damaged. But Dawes challenged that explanation. He pointed to photos showing openings on every five floors of the stairwell and asked whether it was really possible that windows were damaged on every five floors. Dawes then said if Yong as a professional could not spot the problem, then residents could not be expected to notice it either. Yong replied that if he had gone to the site in person, he would have seen the issue.
0: Foreign Minister Wang Yi has met with U.S. Senator Steve Daines in Beijing ahead of a planned visit by U.S. President Donald Trump to China. Wang called the visit by U.S. lawmakers highly symbolic, emphasizing the importance of face-to-face dialogue.
5: China-U.S. relations affect the well-being of the people of both countries and have implications for stability around the world. China's policy toward the United States has been consistent. I have always believed that the two countries should take mutual respect as the foundation, peaceful coexistence as the guiding principle, and win-win cooperation as the goal. Together,

0: we should explore the right path for two major powers to interact constructively and jointly, contribute to global peace and stability.
1: And the weather forecast for tonight and tomorrow. Mainly cloudy, a few showers and squally thunderstorms tomorrow. Showers will be heavier in some areas. The minimum temperature will be about 24 degrees. Hot during the day with a maximum temperature of around 29 degrees. Light winds becoming moderate northeasterlies later tomorrow. Right now at the observatory, it is 26 degrees and the relative humidity is 82%. And that's the news from RTHK.

0: And welcome to Concert on Four and to the concert NHK Symphony Orchestra, Fabio Luisi and Yefim Bronfman, recorded live on the 13th of September 2025 in the NHK Hall, Tokyo. This is Yefim Bronfman's first appearance with the NHK Symphony Orchestra in almost a quarter century since June of 2001. He will perform Beethoven's majestic Fifth Piano Concerto, Emperor, a work he is very much at home with, particularly since he recorded all the composer's piano concertos and triple concerto, together with the Tonhalle Orchestra Zurich under David Zinman, to critical acclaim. The concert continues with the last of Franz Schmidt's four symphonies, number 4, penned from 1932, as a requiem for his daughter Emma, who lost her life in childbirth the same year, explaining its overall grave atmosphere and the presence of a funeral march in the work. Grammy Award-winning Italian conductor Fabio Luisi leads these two emotive creations. He first conducted the NHK Symphony Orchestra in 2001 and became its chief conductor in September of 2022. He is also currently the principal conductor of the Danish National Symphony Orchestra and the music director of the Dallas Symphony Orchestra. I'm Stacey Rotter, and my co-host in Cantonese is Yun Guan Yu.
1: 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
0: This concert on four NHK Symphony Orchestra, Fabio Luisi and Yefim Bronfman, was recorded live on the 13th of September 2025 in the NHK Hall, Tokyo. The program producer and Cantonese presenter was Yun Kwan Yu. I'm Stacey Rada. Thank you for joining us and goodbye. You might like to know that there will be a repeat broadcast of this concert on Wednesday, the 13th of May at 3 p.m.
1: 今场四台音乐会会在下星期三5月13号下午3点钟重播。

0: To complete the hour, we are going to be listening to Christopher Maltman, accompanied by Graham Johnson, with a selection of Schumann's songs set from Heinrich Heine.
1: 在下一个节目之前，请欣赏男中音穆特曼和钢琴家庄信演奏舒曼来自海涅诗集的歌曲选曲。

RTHK, the news at 10 with Sachin Katwe. Financial Secretary Paul Chan says the government plans to set up a panel to settle commodity market disputes. Speaking at the Asia Metals Seminar in Central, the minister said the panel under the International Organization for Mediation would cover areas such as mining and production,

0: trading and clearing, and warehousing and delivery.
1: This initiative complements our strategy to develop Hong Kong into a leading gold and commodities trading hub and helps facilitate cross-border transactions, mitigate risks, and strengthen market confidence among global market participants. Looking ahead, the prospect for Hong Kong's metal business is highly promising.
0: Police suspect an elderly man has killed his estranged wife before taking his own life at a public housing unit in Sau Mau Ping. Assistant District Commander Terry Wan said officers found their bodies in the flat yesterday after the man's brother was unable to contact him and alerted the police.
2: The couple were married in 1980 and once had a son, but their son suffered mood disorder and took his own life in 2018. The couple's relationship worsened after that, and the wife requested a divorce in 2024, with the court granting a temporary order the year after, demanding they live separately for a year. The man recently wished to return to Hong Kong, and the woman helped him rent a subdivided unit in Wong Tai Sin, which we believe had led to the man feeling hopeless, thinking he would not be able to see her again. So he killed her before taking his own life.
0: Two women have been jailed for up to 58 months for money laundering. The pair were sentenced for transporting a total of 280 million Hong Kong dollars through border checkpoints into the SAR between 2018 and 2019. Billy Au is an investigator from the Customs Financial Investigation Bureau.
3: The two defendants claimed that they brought cash to currency exchange stores in Hong Kong for third parties to exchange or use it to invest in cosmetic business. However, the evidence they provided could not support their claims. Their explanations at the time of the arrest and their testimonies in court were contradictory.
0: Police say a man was injured while trying to run away from officers looking into a burglary case. He's one of the three men arrested in connection to the case involving 10 boxes of toy models and three suitcases. The stolen items are valued at about $50,000. The force noted that the injured man was sent to hospital for treatment. The Food and Environmental Hygiene Department says a new system equipped with AI functions will boost its efficiency in tackling the problem of dripping air conditioners. The new third-generation system also has infrared night vision that can spot drips up to 40 floors high. The department said it plans to deploy the system at about 300 black spots where dripping water from air conditioners can cause a nuisance for people waiting below to take public transport. Wan Chi Shun is an assistant director of operations.
4: The third generation is equipped with AI image recognition technology. It can automatically help staff pinpoint the location and source of the dripping water. This allows them to identify the spot sooner. In the past, without this technology, staff had to rely on the naked eye.
0: Foreign Minister Wang Yi has met with U.S. Senator Steve Daines in Beijing ahead of a planned visit by U.S. President Donald Trump to China. Wang said the visit by U.S. lawmakers is highly symbolic, emphasizing the importance of face-to-face dialogue.
5: China-U.S. relations affect the well-being of the people of both countries and have implications for stability around the world. China's policy toward the United States has been consistent. I have always believed that the two countries should take mutual respect as the foundation, peaceful coexistence as the guiding principle, and win-win cooperation as the goal. Together, we should explore the right path for two major powers to interact constructively and jointly, contribute to global peace and stability.
0: And the weather forecast for tonight and tomorrow. Mainly cloudy, a few showers and squally thunderstorms tomorrow. Showers will be heavier in some areas. The minimum temperature will be about 24 degrees. Light winds becoming moderate northeasterlies later tomorrow. Right now at the observatory, it is 25 degrees and the relative humidity is 85%. And that is the news from RTHK.
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1: Some construction workers are casual about safety, especially when jobs seem simple. 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Remember, taking work above ground lightly can put your life at risk.

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0: RTHK, the news at 11 with Todd Harding. Tonight's headlines. Hong Kong announces plans to help resolve disputes in the commodities market. Police classify an estranged elderly couple's death as murder-suicide. And Foreign Minister Wang Yi says face-to-face dialogue is important for China-US ties. Financial Secretary Paul Chan says the government plans to set up a panel to settle commodity market disputes. Speaking at the Asia Metals Seminar in Central, the minister said the panel under the International Organization for Mediation would cover areas such as mining and production, trading and clearing, and warehousing and delivery.
1: This initiative complements our strategy to develop Hong Kong into a leading gold and commodities trading hub, and helps facilitate

0: cross-border transactions, mitigate risks, and strengthen market confidence among global market participants. Looking ahead, the prospect for Hong Kong's metal business is highly promising.
1: Police suspect an elderly man has killed his estranged wife before taking his own life at a public housing unit in Sau Mau Ping. Assistant District Commander Terry Wan said officers found their bodies in the flat yesterday after the man's brother was unable to contact him and alerted the police.
2: The couple were married in 1980 and once had a son, but their son suffered mood disorder and took his own life in 2018. The couple's relationship worsened after that, and the wife requested a divorce in 2024, with the court granting a temporary order the year after, demanding they live separately for a year. The man recently wished to return to Hong Kong, and the woman helped him rent a subdivided unit in Wong Tai Sin, which we believe had led to the man feeling hopeless, thinking he would not be able to see her again. So he killed her before taking his own life.
1: Two women have been jailed for up to 58 months for money laundering. The pair were sentenced for transporting a total of 280 million Hong Kong dollars through border checkpoints into the SAR between 2018 and 2019. Billy Au is an investigator from the Customs Financial Investigation Bureau.
3: The two defendants claimed that they brought cash to currency exchange stores in Hong Kong for third parties to exchange or use it to invest in cosmetic business. However, the evidence they provided could not support their claims. Their explanations at the time of the arrest and their testimonies in court were contradictory.
1: He added that the sentence posed a deterrent effect and reflected the seriousness of the offence. The Food and Environmental Hygiene Department says a new system equipped with AI functions will boost its efficiency in tackling the problem of dripping air conditioners. The new third-generation system also has infrared night vision that can spot drips up to 40 floors high. The department said it plans to deploy the system at about 300 black spots, where dripping water from air conditioners can cause a nuisance for people waiting below to take public transport. Wan Chi-shun is an assistant director of operations.
4: The third generation is equipped with AI image recognition technology. It can automatically help staff pinpoint the location and source of the dripping water. This allows them to identify the spot sooner. In the past, without this technology, staff had to rely on the naked eye.
1: Foreign Minister Wang Yi has met with U.S. Senator Steve Daines in Beijing ahead of a planned visit by U.S. President Donald Trump to China. Wang called the visit by U.S. lawmakers highly symbolic, emphasizing the importance of face-to-face dialogue.
5: China-U.S. relations affect the well-being of the people of both countries and have implications for stability around the world. China's policy toward the United States has been consistent. I have always believed that the two countries should take mutual respect as the foundation, peaceful coexistence as the guiding principle, and win-win cooperation as the goal. Together, we should explore the right path for two major powers to interact constructively and jointly, contribute to global peace and stability.
1: To the weather forecast, mainly cloudy with a few showers and squally thunderstorms tomorrow. Those showers will be heavier in some areas. It'll be hot during the daytime with a high of about 29 degrees and light winds, becoming moderate northeasterlies later. Slightly cooler over the weekend, there'll be a few showers and it'll be windy on Saturday. The weather will improve gradually. It's going to be hot during the daytime early next week. Currently at the observatory, 25 degrees Celsius. Relative humidity stands at 85%. 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
6: As climate change intensifies, extreme rainstorms will only be more frequent and intense, triggering unpreventable landslides that threaten our lives and cause economic losses. The government has been making continuous efforts to tackle landslide disasters. However, to avoid casualties, we need your help. When the landslip warning is in force, you should stay away from slopes and follow the government's emergency response plan. Remember, landslides are deadly.
7: The Water Supplies Department's Enhanced Water Quality Monitoring Program checks water quality and collects data to review the drinking water standard. The department's uniformed team with starve cards may visit selected consumers during the period stated in the invitation letter. And with consent, collect drinking water samples to test for five metals.

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So hold on to your headphones and hop on the Saturday Morning on 4 Expedition Wavelength with me, your host, Cleo Leung. 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

ever struggle with staying focused when praying? I'll be honest with you, I do. It doesn't matter what I'm doing. I could be reading the Bible, praying the rosary, at church, during my own prayer time. I just always seem to find my mind wandering far and wide. Ugh, I used to be frustrated and disappointed with myself until I realized that what I'm distracted about actually shows me what is on my mind. And since it is the real me that the Lord loves, I then talk with Jesus about whatever it is I'm distracted about. He wants to be a part of my whole life. The Lord can work through my imagination just as well. Sometimes when I'm reading the gospel, I imagine myself as one of the people in the story. Let's pick a well-known story. How about Jesus feeding a crowd of at least 5,000 men with just 5 loaves and 2 fishes? Who am I? Am I just one of the crowd? Am I Peter the Apostle? Or maybe I'm Andrew, the apostle that brings the child with the 5 loaves and 2 fish to Jesus. Or am I the child? It does not really matter. What matters is praying about the emotions and feelings that are associated with it. I realize that a lot of the times, it actually mirrors my real-life emotions and reactions to what God is doing. I find myself being really realistic, and like Philip, I may give a very concrete answer to the Lord. It's going to take 8 months' wages to feed all these people. Do I see the miracle Jesus is performing? He didn't miraculously come up with a check for 8 months' wages. He miraculously came up with the food. He sure works very differently from what we expected.

0: RTHK, the news at 12 with Todd Harding. The chairman of the Wongfoot Court fire inquiry has criticised a government surveyor, saying his explanations were unconvincing and appeared to shift blame. Wendy Wong reports.
1: Justice David Locke made the remarks after senior maintenance surveyor Yong Xiu Lun from the Housing Bureau's independent checking unit testified. He told the hearing that his unit was not informed that the buildings department had raised the inspection rate to 20% in its guidelines for projects like the one at Wongfoot Court. The independent committee's senior counsel, Victor Dawes, asked Yong if he was trying to point the problem at the buildings department instead of his own unit. The surveyor reiterated that if he had known that the guidelines were updated, he might have conducted an on-site inspection at Wongfoot Court and discovered unauthorized openings that allowed renovation workers to enter from the outer wall. In response, Locke said Yong's explanations felt weak and came across as shifting blame.
0: Two women have been jailed for up to 58 months for money laundering. The pair were sentenced for transporting a total of 280 million Hong Kong dollars through border checkpoints into the SAR between 2018 and 2019. Billy Au is an investigator from the Customs Financial Investigation Bureau.
2: The two defendants claimed that they brought cash to currency exchange stores in Hong Kong for third parties to exchange or use it to invest in cosmetic business. However, the evidence they provided could not support their claims. Their explanations at the time of the arrest and their testimonies in court were contradictory.
0: He added that the sentence posed a deterrent effect and reflected the seriousness of the offence. The hospital authority has announced it has regularised a Princess Margaret Hospital scheme that remotely monitors patients suffering from inflammatory stomach flu. The online scheme requires patients to complete an e-survey every 4 weeks or when necessary. Edmund Wu, associate consultant for medicine and geriatrics at Princess Margaret Hospital, said the scheme provides flexibility to patients.
3: For patients who have joined the program, we have found that about 34% of patients have reduced their follow-up safely. And in the program, we detect around 14% of patients having a mild disease flare, which can be controlled by some topical or first-line oral medications. And we also perform a patient satisfaction survey, and we have found that 92% of patients like this new smart care telehealth model, and 81% of them appreciate the flexibility of the follow-up arrangement, including reducing follow-up frequency.
0: Foreign Minister Wang Yi has met with U.S. Senator Steve Daines in Beijing ahead of a planned visit by U.S. President Donald Trump to China. Wang called the visit by U.S. lawmakers highly symbolic, emphasizing the importance of face-to-face dialogue.
4: China-U.S. relations affect the well-being of the people of both countries and have implications for stability around the world. China's policy toward the United States has been consistent. I have always believed that the two countries should take mutual respect as the foundation, peaceful coexistence as the guiding principle, and win-win cooperation as the goal. Together, we should explore the right path for two major powers to interact constructively and jointly, contribute to global peace and stability.
0: Three Australian women linked to extremist group Islamic State have been arrested upon landing in Melbourne and Sydney after spending years in a camp in Syria. Stephen Nutt, the Assistant Commissioner for the Australian Federal Police, said the women are expected to be charged with slavery and terrorism offences.
5: These offences each carry a maximum penalty of 25 years imprisonment. All I can say is safety of the community is the number one priority for all agencies involved. Operational planning for these matters started in 2015.
0: Earlier, the Australian government said four women and nine children who'd been detained in northeast Syria were expected to return to Australia but would receive no government assistance. Some Australian women had travelled to Syria between 2012 and 2016 to join their husbands, who had allegedly become ISIS members. To the weather forecast, mainly cloudy with a few showers and squally thunderstorms. Those showers will be heavier in some areas. It'll be hot during the daytime with a high of about 29 degrees and light winds becoming moderate northeasterlies later. Slightly cooler over the weekend. There'll be a few showers. It'll be windy on Saturday. The weather will improve gradually. It's going to be hot during the daytime early next week. Currently at the observatory, 25 degrees Celsius, relative humidity at 86%. That's the news and weather from RTHK.

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1: Thanks for joining us for Night Music. I'm Cleo Leung. The program this evening will begin with three diverse works. First, we will hear Suo Si Tai performing the traditional Chinese tune Living in the Mountain on the Guqin. Next, we will hear Pauline Haas's transcription of Peter Tchaikovsky's October from the Seasons, performed by Pauline Haas on harp. Finally, we will hear violinists Simon Standage and Michaela Comberti and cellist Jaap ter Linden with the English concert led by Trevor Pinnock performing Arcangelo Corelli's Concerto No. 6 in F major. Please enjoy.

We have just heard Jan Peterszoon Sveling's Vide Homo Quae Prote Patior, Behold, O Man, the Things Which I Suffer for You, performed by the Trinity College Chapel Choir, Cambridge, led by Richard Marlowe, followed by Robert Schumann's Dinone, Opus 49, No. 3, performed by baritone Christian Gerhaher and pianist Gerold Huber. Next, we heard lutenist Jakob Lindberg and Paul Odette performing John Daniel's Passing Measures Galliard. And finally, concluding with Wolfgang Amadeus Mozart's Flute Quartet in C Major, Kirkel 285B, performed by flutist Jean-Pierre Rampal with the trio Pasquier.

0: RTHK, the news at one with Todd Harding. The chairman of the Wongfoot Court fire inquiry has criticised a government surveyor, saying his explanations were unconvincing and appeared to shift blame. Wendy Wong reports.
1: Justice David Locke made the remarks after senior maintenance surveyor Yong Xiu-Lun from the Housing Bureau's independent checking unit testified. He told the hearing that his unit was not informed that the buildings department had raised the inspection rate to 20% in its guidelines for projects like the one at Wongfoot Court. The independent committee's senior counsel, Victor Dawes, asked Yong if he was trying to point the problem at the buildings department instead of his own unit. The surveyor reiterated that if he had known that the guidelines were updated, he might have conducted an on-site inspection at Wongfoot Court and discovered unauthorized openings that allowed renovation workers to enter from the outer wall. In response, Locke said Yong's explanations felt weak and came across as shifting blame.
0: Two women have been jailed for up to 58 months for money laundering. The pair were sentenced for transporting a total of 280 million Hong Kong dollars through border checkpoints into the SAR between 2018 and 2019. Billy Au is an investigator from the Customs Financial Investigation Bureau.
2: The two defendants claimed that they brought cash to currency exchange stores in Hong Kong for third parties to exchange or use it to invest in cosmetic business. However, the evidence they provided could not support their claims. Their explanations at the time of the arrest and their testimonies in court were contradictory.
0: He added that the sentence posed a deterrent effect and reflected the seriousness of the offence. The hospital authority has announced it has regularised a Princess Margaret Hospital scheme that remotely monitors patients suffering from inflammatory stomach flu. The online scheme requires patients to complete an e-survey every 4 weeks or when necessary. Edmund Wu, Associate Consultant for Medicine and Geriatrics at Princess Margaret Hospital, said the scheme provides flexibility to patients.
3: For patients who have joined the program, we have found that about 34% of patients have reduced their follow-up safely. And in the program, we detect around 14% of patients having a mild disease flare, which can be controlled by some topical or first-line oral medications. And we also perform a patient satisfaction survey. And we have found that 92% of patients like this new smart care telehealth model, and 81% of them appreciate

0: the flexibility of the follow-up arrangement, including reducing follow-up frequency.
1: Foreign Minister Wang Yi has met with U.S. Senator Steve Daines in Beijing ahead of a planned visit by U.S. President Donald Trump to China. Wang called the visit by U.S. lawmakers highly symbolic, emphasizing the importance of face-to-face dialogue.
2: China-U.S. relations affect the well-being of the people of both countries and have implications for stability around the world. China's policy toward the United States has been consistent. I have always believed that the two countries should take mutual respect as the foundation, peaceful coexistence as the guiding principle, and win-win cooperation as the goal. Together, we should explore the right path for two major powers to interact constructively and jointly, contribute to global peace and stability.
1: Three Australian women linked to extremist group Islamic State have been arrested upon landing in Melbourne and Sydney after spending years in a camp in Syria. Stephen Nutt, the Assistant Commissioner for the Australian Federal Police, said the women are expected to be charged with slavery and terrorism offences.
3: These offences each carry a maximum penalty of 25 years imprisonment. All I can say is safety of the community is the number one priority for all agencies involved. Operational planning for these matters started in 2015.
1: Earlier, the Australian government said four women and nine children who'd been detained in northeast Syria were expected to return to Australia, but would receive no government assistance. Some Australian women had travelled to Syria between 2012 and 2016 to join their husbands, who had allegedly become ISIS members. And the weather forecast, mainly cloudy with a few showers and squally thunderstorms. Those showers will be heavier in some areas. Hot during the daytime with a high of about 29 degrees and light winds becoming northeasterlies later. Slightly cooler over the weekend. There'll be a few showers. It'll be windy on Saturday. The weather will improve gradually. It's going to be hot during the daytime early next week. Currently at the observatory, 25 degrees, humidity 87%. News and weather, RTHK.

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1: Welcome to Night Music. I'm Cleo Leung. For our listening pleasure tonight, we will begin with three delightful works, each traveling backwards through time. First, we will hear Frédéric Chopin's Ballade No. 4 in F minor, performed by pianist Christian Zimmermann, followed by Georg Philipp Telemann's Concerto for Two Horn Strings and Basso Continuo in F major, TWV 52:F4, performed by horn soloist Stefan Dohr and Georg Schreckenberger with the Berliner Baroque Solisten, directed by Rainer Kusmo. Finally, we will hear the Talis Scholars, led by Peter Phillips, performing Orlando de Lassus's Ave Regina Caelorum, Hail Queen of Heaven. Please enjoy.

On Night Music, you've been listening to works for organ, piano and string quartet, starting with Tiento de Primo Tono by Juan Cabanil, followed by Zurich from 12 Conversations with Thilo Heinzmann by Johan Johannesson and performed by the Echo Collective. And to end, Johann Sebastian Bach's Inventions for the Piano, BWV 772-786, as recorded by Zhu Zhaomei on piano.

0: RTHK, the news at 6 with Todd Harding. Tehran has accused the United States of violating its ceasefire with Iran, saying the U.S. had attacked civilian areas and local shipping. Nazvi Karim reports.
1: In a statement carried by state media, a spokesman for Iran's top military command, Qatam al-Anbiya Central Headquarters, said the U.S. had carried out air attacks on civilian areas along the coast of Bandar Khamir, Sirik and Keshem Island. Without naming names, he said the attacks had taken place with the cooperation of some regional countries. The spokesman said the U.S. had also targeted an Iranian oil tanker traveling from Iran's coastal waters near Jask towards the Strait of Hormuz, as well as another vessel entering the Strait of Hormuz near the Emirati port of Fujairah.
0: The U.S. says it struck Iranian military targets after Iranian forces attacked three American destroyers transiting the Strait of Hormuz. In local news, the chairman of the Wang Fuk Court fire inquiry has criticised a government surveyor, saying his explanations were unconvincing. Wendy Wong reports.
2: Justice David Locke made the remarks after senior maintenance surveyor Yong Xiu Lun from the Housing Bureau's independent checking unit testified. He told the hearing that his unit was not informed that the buildings department had raised the inspection rate to 20% in its guidelines for projects like the one at Wang Fuk Court. The independent committee senior counsel, Victor Dawes, asked Yong if he was trying to point the problem at the buildings department instead of his own unit. The surveyor reiterated that if he

0: he had known that the guidelines were updated, he might have conducted an on-site inspection at Wang Fuk Court and discovered unauthorized openings that allowed renovation workers to enter from the outer wall. In response, Locke said Yong's explanations felt weak and came across as shifting blame.
1: Foreign Minister Wang Yi has met with U.S. Senator Steve Daines in Beijing ahead of a planned visit by U.S. President Donald Trump to China. Wang called the visit by U.S. lawmakers highly symbolic, emphasizing the importance of face-to-face dialogue.
2: China-U.S. relations affect the well-being of the people of both countries and have implications for stability around the world. China's policy toward the United States has been consistent. I have always believed that the two countries should take mutual respect as the foundation, peaceful coexistence as the guiding principle, and win-win cooperation as the goal. Together, we should explore the right path for two major powers to interact constructively and jointly, contribute to global peace and stability.
1: The leaders of Thailand and Cambodia have agreed to build on a ceasefire after last year's border conflict that killed nearly 150 people. Cambodian Prime Minister Hun Manet was speaking alongside his Thai counterpart on the sidelines of the ASEAN summit in the Philippines.
3: Our discussions focus on de-escalations and trust-building measures to restore and consolidate a functioning framework for lasting peace and renormalize relations.
1: Anutin Chanvirakul is the Thai Prime Minister.
4: Thailand and Cambodia are two neighboring countries. It is best that we avoid conflict. It only brings losses and suffering. Now is the time for us to look forward and walk this path together towards peace. This requires sincerity, good faith, and determination.
1: Back locally, a 37-year-old woman will appear at West Kowloon Magistrates' Courts today after being arrested at the airport on suspicion of trafficking in a dangerous drug. Customs officers found about 5 kilos of suspected ketamine with a street value of about 2 million Hong Kong dollars in her check-in luggage. She had arrived from Paris via Istanbul on Wednesday. On Wall Street, the S&P 500 has ended lower, with Intel and other chip stocks retreating after a recent rally, while uncertainty around US-Iran peace talks weighed on the wider market. Oil prices edged lower, trading around $100 per barrel. The S&P 500 fell 0.4% to 7,337. The Dow fell 0.6% to 49,596, while the Nasdaq fell 0.1% to 25,806. And the weather forecast, mainly cloudy with a few showers and some sunny intervals this morning. A top temperature today of about 29 degrees in town, a few degrees even higher in the New Territories. Those showers will be heavier in some areas with a few squally thunderstorms later. Winds will be light, becoming moderate northeasterlies. It'll be slightly cooler over the weekend. There'll be a few showers and it'll be windy tomorrow. The weather will improve gradually and it's going to be hot during the daytime early next week. Currently at the observatory, 25 degrees Celsius, relative humidity 89%. That's the news and weather from RTHK.

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1: Hello and welcome to Obard. And to begin, we have pieces from the collection of Liszt's Harmonie Poétique et Religieuse, the Miserere after Palestrina, and Dante Lagrimoso, and the Love Song, played by François-Frédéric Guy.

We just heard pieces from the collection of Liszt's Harmonie Poétique et Religieuse, the Miserere, after Palestrina, the Andante Lagrimoso, and the Love Song. It was played by François-Frédéric Guy. Next, Chausson's Poem of Love and of the Sea, performed by mezzo-soprano Janet Baker with the London Symphony Orchestra and conducted by Yevgeny Svetlanov.

That was Janet Baker, recorded by the BBC in April 1975 at the Royal Festival Hall in London, with Chausson's Poem of Love and of the Sea, with the London Symphony Orchestra, conducted by Yevgeny Svetlanov. 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

0: RTHK, the news at 7 with Robert Kemp. The ceasefire between the US and Iran is under pressure, Cecil Wong reports.
1: In a post on X, the U.S. military central command said the U.S. had struck Iranian military targets after Iranian forces attacked three American destroyers transiting the Straits of Hormuz. It said Iran had launched multiple missiles, drones, and small boats at the warships, but none were hit. It added that U.S. forces had eliminated inbound threats and targeted Iranian military facilities responsible. Earlier, a spokesman for Iran's top military command said the U.S. had carried out air attacks on civilian areas along the coast of Bandar Kamir, Sirik, and Keshem Island, and targeted two Iranian oil tankers.
0: Meanwhile, U.S. President Donald Trump has threatened more Iran strikes if a deal is not signed fast. Iran's ambassador to the UN has hit out at the US and Bahrain over a draft UN resolution on the Strait of Hormuz. Amir Saeed Iravani described it as deeply flawed, one-sided and politically motivated. The draft demands Iran immediately cease attacks and disclose the locations of any mines while not impeding clearance operations.
2: They claim that their actions are intended to protect freedom of navigation in the Strait of Hormuz and made some baseless allegation against my country. The fact on the ground proved otherwise. The actions of the United States stand in the stark contradiction to its stated objectives and have served only to escalate tensions and deepen instability in the region. Iran's position is clear. The only viable solution in the Strait of Hormuz is a permanent end to the war, the lifting of maritime blockade, and the restoration of normal passage.
0: Here in Hong Kong, the chairman of the Wangfuk Court Fire Inquiry has criticised the government surveyor, saying his explanations were unconvincing. Wendy Wong reports.
3: Justice David Lok made the remarks after senior maintenance surveyor Yong Xiu-lun from the Housing Bureau's independent checking unit testified. He told the hearing that his unit was not informed that the buildings department had raised the inspection rate to 20% in its guidelines for projects like the one at Wangfuk Court. The independent committee's senior counsel, Victor Dawes, asked Yong if he was trying to point the problem at the buildings department instead of his own unit. The surveyor reiterated that if he had known that the guidelines were updated, he might have conducted an on-site inspection at Wangfuk Court and discovered unauthorized openings that allowed renovation workers to enter from the outer wall. In response, Locke said Yong's explanations felt weak and came across as shifting blame.
0: United Nations says it is working with Cape Verde and other international partners in response to the hantavirus outbreak on the cruise ship MV Hondius. It made the comment as health authorities across four continents were tracking down passengers who had disembarked before the outbreak was detected. Three passengers have died and several others are sick. Symptoms normally take between 1 and 8 weeks to appear. Stefan Dujarric is the UN spokesman.
4: A WHO expert boarded the ship in Cabo Verde and has been joined by two doctors from the Netherlands and an expert from the European Center for Disease Prevention and Control. They will stay aboard the ship until it reaches its next destination in the Canary Islands. They are conducting medical assessment of everyone on board and gathering information to assess the risk of infection.
0: Brazilian President Luiz Inácio Lula da Silva says U.S. President Donald Trump has indicated he is not considering a military invasion of Cuba. Speaking at a press conference following his meeting with the U.S. President at the White House, Lula said he was willing to act as a mediator between the two nations.
5: If he needs help to discuss Cuba's situation, I am completely at his disposal, because I heard, if the translator is right, that he said he is not thinking of invading Cuba. That was said by the interpreter, and I think this is a great sign.
0: 37-year-old woman will appear at West Kowloon Magistrates Courts today after being arrested at the airport on suspicion of trafficking in a dangerous drug. Customs officers found about 5 kilos of suspected ketamine with a street value of about $2 million in her check-in luggage. She had arrived from Paris via Istanbul on Wednesday. And that's the news from RTHK.
6: Firing practice will be carried out at the Sanwai Tailing Range and Qingshan Firing Range today from 8 a.m. to 9 p.m. During daytime practice, red flags will be hung at proper places around the firing ranges. During night practice, red lights will be hung along the boundary of the ranges. For safety reasons, members of the public are warned to refrain from entering the firing areas within the period of firing.
7: Applications for clinic licenses and letters of exemption for small practice clinics have commenced. Operators of all medical and dental clinics should submit their applications as soon as possible. Licensed clinics must comply with the requirements set out in the Code of Practice issued by the Director of Health. 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
8: The Basic Housing Unit regulatory regime has taken effect. 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Pre-existing units registered by February 28, 2027 will enjoy a 36-month grace period for renovations. Owners should get registered and recognized now to enjoy the application fee waiver. 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

0: Park's complete works beginning in 1850, one of the most important events of his lifetime. 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

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My name is Livia Lin, and I'm so glad to have your company for the next 3 hours here on First Notes. Well, yesterday I spent some time with a group of wonderful artists. We got talking about children and the arts, specifically that boundless creativity they have. And there's something so valuable in the way a child expresses their likes and dislikes so directly. And their emotional associations are honest, and honestly, they are a huge inspiration to those of us in the adult world. And with that in mind, I've gathered a special selection of music for our younger listeners this morning. Whether you are already on the way to school or just now getting out of bed and heading for the door, I hope these charming sounds start your morning right. The time is now 10 minutes past 7 and we begin this morning's journey with the harmonica. It has such a personal, tactile quality to it, and this is the opening allegro movement from Tony Kinsey's Quintet for Harmonica and String Quartet, titled Reflections.